Hey, this is Pastor Galyon. I hope you're having a good day. 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

0: Here is some advice for young Christians. Never believe what you feel if it contradicts God's word. Ask yourself, can what I feel be true if God's word is true? If both cannot be true, meaning what you feel and God's word don't match, meaning they contradict each other, believe God and make your own heart a liar. Romans chapter 3 verse 4 says, God forbid, yea, let God be true, but every man a liar, as it is written, that thou mightest be justified in thy sayings and mightest overcome when thou art judged. Let God be true, but every man a liar. No, that does not mean that everything man says is a lie, but if ever a man contradicts God, he's lying. Even if your own heart is contradicting God's word, believe God, not your heart. Your heart has led you into trouble in the past, and it will again if you allow it. God will never lead you wrong. 1 John 5:10 says, he that believeth on the Son of God hath the witness in himself. He that believeth not God hath made him a liar, because he believeth not the record that God gave of his Son. Oh, my friend, believe God and don't be deceived.
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4: And a backache Sunday night.
2: By work time Monday morning.
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1: Pneumonia, do you

0: by the preacher. He's too young.
1: Or maybe he's too old.
2: The sermons, they're not hard enough. Or maybe they're too bold.
3: His voice is much too quiet.
1: Sometimes it gets too loud.
4: He needs to have more dignity, or else he's way too proud.
2: Well, the sermons, they're too long.
4: Or maybe they're too short.
1: No way!
5: He ought to preach the word with dignity instead of stomp and snort.
0: Why, the preacher we got must be the world's most stuck-up man.
6: Why, one of the ladies told me the other day...
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0: Proverbs 3:13, happy is the man that findeth wisdom and the man that getteth understanding. All of us would like to be happy, but here in Proverbs 3, God gives one of his recipes for happiness. Listen again to the verse. Happy is the man that findeth wisdom and the man that getteth understanding. So the question comes up, how and where can we find wisdom? God says that wisdom comes from time spent in the Bible. Wisdom comes from listening to preaching or teaching, heeding the reproofs of life, enduring rebukes, learning from circumstances, either positive or negative, in our lives or other situations. And wisdom comes from counsel or from looking at nature. Happy is the man that findeth wisdom and the man that getteth understanding. Go get yourself some happiness today. Something to think about.
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I hope you're having a good day. Thank you for listening to Anchor Radio, CBC, Ordinetta.

One sat alone beside the highway begging. His eyes were blind, the light he could not see. He clutched his old rags and

That's Saturday when I left. That's about it, isn't it? Oh, son, nothing. You ought to be just throwing your bonnet over the windmill, Mama. Thank God I've got my eyesight. And I don't know all about him, but I'm thankful no matter who did it. And if his name is Jesus, I'm going to tell about him. I know I was blind, but now I can see. Mother and Dad kicked him out. Friends misunderstood him. Synagogue gave him the boot. You want to know where you can find God? Find him over there when you step outside. You'll find him standing outside the gate, waiting for you to come to him. You really want to find him? Go look where I'm talking about tonight. Quit looking in the traditional places. You'll never find him there. Say, I just happened to think. There's a little old boy in the New Testament. And I think he went fishing. And somebody said, say, Tom, or whatever his name was, do you know this fellow called Jesus? He's going to be out, way out here on the hill preaching tomorrow and teaching and so forth. He said, man, they tell me he performs miracles and he does wonderful things and he heals people. And said, I'm going out there. Would you, are you going? He said, well, I'll ask my mama. He asked his mother, said, mother, they tell me Jesus is going to be here from Galilee and I'd like to go out there and listen to him. She said, all right, but we better fix you a lunch. 5 loaves and 2 fishes put in the box. And a little lunch basket, took off out for the hills and sat down and heard the teacher teach hour after hour, Jesus Christ, heaven's wisdom falling from those sinless lips of Jesus. A little boy listened to him. After a while, somebody said, say to Jesus, folks are getting hungry around here. They're getting hungry around here. Huh. Jesus said, you don't have to send them away. Give you them to eat. They said, what with? He said, what do you have? That little boy's got 5 loaves and 2 fishes, said, bring them to me. Went out there and that little boy gave every bit of it, didn't he? Every bit of it. Oh, listen. That little old fella, I think, went home singing, little is much when God is in it. Labor not for wealth nor fame, there's a crown. You can win it if you go. The mother said, what are you talking about? Said, Mama, you know that 5 loaves and 2 fishes? Said, Jesus fed 15 to 20,000. Now, son, I've told you about those things. Said, told me nothing. You want to know where God is? I found him in my lunch basket. Amen? Brother, if you give what you've got to Jesus, you'll find him. And he'll feed the multitudes. Praise the Lord. Oh, I wish I could give a little testimony with both hands raised toward Jesus tonight. If God could take anything as scrappy, and is ignorant, and is sick, and is sorry, as I was, on an old rusty cultivator with a dirty mouth and a wicked heart and an ignorant soul and a sick body and a disturbed mind, if he could take anything like me, broke without any money in the world, and 36 years walk with him down this uneven journey of life and use him to help somebody, don't you know he's wonderful? Don't you know he's still able? Don't tell me God's dead. Don't you tell me he can't be found. Oh, listen, dear friends. He's in town tonight. And he's ready. He's passing this way tonight to save every sinner that'll call on him. Yes, you can find him tonight. I'll have to close. You can find him in the cemetery. I found him out at Lazarus in the cemetery. Out at Bethany in the cemetery. Lazarus, come forth. I found him in another cemetery. Over in Gadara, of all the places, walking in the tomb, no crazy man out there, no clothes, long hair, old mind deranged, scars all over him, no chains could hold him. Jesus walked up to him, loved him, put a suit on him, put a new mind in him, new heart in him, and didn't dismiss the devils and kill 2,000 hogs with them. You'd say, where could we find God tonight? You'll find him among the needy. And yet, isn't it strange? Are you listening to me? Isn't it strange that we've turned the minds of the American people over to the godless men instead of to Jesus? I'm serious about that. I really am. I mean, we've turned them over to people that hate this old book right here. And they shoot them full of tranquilizers that won't tranquilize. They'll hook them for life and say, you'll never be expected to improve any. This is it for the rest of your life. Our institutions, no wonder they're insane institutions. Yes, would you like to find him? Go to the New Testament just briefly. Simon Peter's in jail. The church is in prayer. He's sound asleep.
between the soldiers. And the angel comes with all the keys save one, one to the iron gate, and the iron gate opened of its own accord. You say, where's God? He's in jail with his preacher, putting him to sleep. Wouldn't he need him staying awake if his church is awake? His church is doing the praying. Peter was doing the sleeping. Had peace in his heart. Midnight it is. It's dark. A couple of old bloody preachers locked up in the jailhouse. Prayed and sang at midnight. You want to know where God is? He's in the Philippian jail with two preachers that dared to preach the truth and get people saved. Yes, dear friends, two other things and I'm through. You know where Jesus is tonight? He's in his intercessory office with a private line run to every heart in this building right now. You talk about direct dialing, and I've had it for 36 years. That's right. Whosoever shall call upon the name of the Lord shall be delivered. He shall call and I will answer. He shall cry and the Lord shall say, here I am. Never a busy signal. Never any circuit trouble. Talk about a miracle. You say, where's Jesus tonight? He's in his intercessory office. And last but not least, one of these days, this old world, in all of its spiritual ignorance, and the newspapers and the television channels are going to be screaming, millions missing, tractors left running, planes falling, strangest things that ever happened. Where's God? Yonder he goes with his children, heading for home. Brother, that'll be the rapture. And I'll promise you that we're living on the very verge of that day right now. And are you ready? An old song came to my mind this afternoon. Christ the Savior came from heaven's glory to redeem the lost from sin and shame. And upon his head he wore the thorn crown gory. And upon Calvary he took my blame. And now he lives on high, he lives.

0: Yes, he lives. On high, he lives on high. Someday, he's coming again. And that'll be the great reunion day for God's children. Don't talk to me about your sports then, dear friends. Don't talk to me about and feel sorry for me about what I'm missing. Just praise God for what I'm getting in the middle of when he comes. And thank God for the joy unspeakable and full of glory that his children enjoy as they walk with him. And know something on the inside that the world longs to know and needs to know. Bow your heads while we pray. While every head is bowed tonight, I want to ask a question, just one. I hope you'll be as honest with me as I've sought to be with you. I've told you where you could find God tonight. You'll find him in Christ. You'll find him in the Word of God. You'll find him with God's people. I wonder how many people here tonight would say, Brother Olaf, I've got some doubts about my relationship to the Lord. I'm certainly not satisfied with my fellowship with him. There seems to be something between. Dear friend, I can tell you what it is. It's sin. The Lord will make plain to you tonight if you'll open your heart and call upon him and humble yourself and confess sin. How many of you would say, Brother Olaf, I'm not right with the Lord, but I'd like to be. Dear friends, I don't have any tricks. God could have brought you here tonight to give you that sweet peace. I'll guarantee you Jesus may come tonight. I do not know of any portion of my Bible I'll have to throw away if he does come tonight. I'd not have to question him about one thing if he came tonight, if I heard the shout of the Savior. Does anybody else say, please pray for me? You may have a habit tonight that's sinful and ugly and ungodly. You'd like to be delivered from some shackle of sin. I'll have you give it the verse again. Is not this the fast that I've chosen, to loose the bands of wickedness, to undo the heavy burden, let the oppressed go free, and that you break every yoke? Wouldn't you like that tonight? Raise your hand and say, pray for me. Our Heavenly Father, we bow as humbly as we know how and confess to thee that it's not in us and we're not sufficient for these things, but we call upon the name that's above every name, at which name every knee is going to bow real soon. Things in heaven, things in earth, things under every tongue is going to confess that Jesus Christ is Lord to the glory of God the Father. Father, I marvel at thy word and at thy goodness and patience with the sons of men. And dear Lord, I pray tonight that these who raise their hands might just yield to Jesus and open their heart's door to him. While we sing that old song that says, I can hear my Savior calling, take thy cross and follow me. And Lord, I pray right now that you'll give every sinner the grace to say, where he leads me, I will follow. And Lord, remind us that that trail leads home. Hear us and help us. And bless all the friends out in Radio Land and save their souls from sin. In Jesus' name, amen.
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1: 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I'm looking forward to a great time together sharing some encouraging gospel music with you. 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

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Tribute time is just minutes away, so don't go anywhere. This one goes out to Prudential Ulub Sr. He's always been faithful by House Anderson College.

It's 12 minutes past the hour and it's currently 31 degrees and the forecast is calling for a high today of 32 with an 88% chance of rain. Here's a song requested by Irene Crescentia, You Are Always Good by Amber Foster.

It's TV time here on Anchor Radio Urdaneta. Have your companion up ready because I'll be sending out today's trivia question during this next song. Don't forget, we'll be awarding a special prize to the listener who get the most correct answer in a particular week. 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This week's prize is an Anchor Radio coffee mug. 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Shina May Gutierrez with 15 points, Lee Ann Paz 13 points, Prudencio Ulip Sr. with 12 points, and John Chuan 10 points. And now the first 5 listeners with the correct answer for today's question will receive 2 song credits. Our TV song requested by Kim Ivan Crescentia, sung by Greg Nash, Trust in Me.

That song was requested by Ricky Hendrix, I'll Fly Away by the Wilds. Our trivia question was, who addresses an episode to the 12 tribes which are scattered abroad? The correct answer is James. Congratulations to Lee and Paz, Ricky Hendrix, Yonel Garcia, Carlos Simon, and Joni Quijano. Each of you received 2 song credits which you can use to listen to your favorite songs throughout the day. And everyone had the correct answer. We received 1 point toward this week's special prize. Here's our next song requested by Joseph Mikua, Prayer Bells of Heaven by Travis Althoff and Friends.

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We are Encore Radio Urdaneta, Urdaneta's number one source for encouraging gospel music. I'm Alvin Gnosis, and you're listening to the Live Request Hour. The next song goes out to Lee and Paz, Growing in Wisdom by the Wisman Family.

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Do not forget, nor turn away from the words of my mouth. 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Love her, and she will keep you. 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Therefore,

Tibet time once again here on Anchor Radio Urdaneta. 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

on Leanne Paz, John Chua, Prudential Ulip Sr., and Ricky Hendrix. 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

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I'll keep the rest of your songs so you can listen throughout the rest of the afternoon. 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Our final song requested by Karen Trompo, Is It Gonna Burn by the Waltzman's Ensemble. I'm Alvin Gnosis. Enjoy the rest of your afternoon.

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Second law of thermodynamics says every time you use energy, it becomes less available. You'll never drive your car anywhere on the exhaust fumes that go out of the tailpipe. Now, that's kind of interesting because everything is winding down. Statistically speaking, the second law of thermodynamics says everything is tending toward maximum disorder. If you don't have an outside force, disorder prevails. If you don't think this works, get off the bus in the summertime and see what happens. See if it becomes more orderly. Did you know we ought to get excited because that shows me something. It says everything that happens serves to decrease the available energy of the universe. When I took this course my junior year in my thermodynamics book, I read a statement like this. The author said the second law of thermodynamics has increased this author's conviction that there is indeed a supreme being in whose hands lies the destiny of the universe. I don't know about you. When I read that thing, I got a cold chill. It started at the top of my head and went down to both feet. All of a sudden, I knew I couldn't deny the existence of God. I got scared. I got nervous. I went to my dorm room. I shut the door and got on my knees. And I said, God, I believe you're there if you'll show me what to do. I promise you I'll do it. That's a real scary prayer, but it always works. 3 days later, at a football game, University of Tennessee versus Kentucky in 1960, a pretty blonde girl sat next to me, and I asked her for a date, and the only place she would go with me was to church. Boy, I got that cold feeling again. Maybe God was answering my prayer. We went to church, and she enjoyed it. I didn't know anybody did that. I thought you went to church so God could get even with you if you had any fun that week. I finally got another date with her, and I remember parking my car after the date in front of the dormitory, and I tried to kiss her, and she looked at my puckered lips, and she said, "Let's pray." Took the pucker off my lips. She led me to Christ. 56 years and 10 days we've been married. It works, but it all started with the second law of thermodynamics. I love thermodynamics. This is Pete Cowling.

0: preaching the word and exalting Christ. 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
1: Hey, this is Pastor Galyon. I hope you're having a good day. Thank you for listening to Anchor Radio, CBC, Ordinetta.

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not fail. I am his and all is well. He's the keeper of my soul. Praise the Lord. I'm redeemed and now I'm free. I am his eternally. That's my song of victory. Oh, praise the Lord. Since his message I have heard, I have

not only vessels of gold and silver, but also of wood and of earth, and some to honor, and some to dishonor. If a man therefore purge himself from these, he shall be a vessel unto honor, sanctified and meet for the master's use, and prepared unto every good work.

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0: How do you do? It's safe to say that most pilots love to fly. They love the freedom, the escape from earthly things that tie us all down. But the man in our story thought flying would take him away from it all. Well, he discovered that when you leave the earth, you'd better know where you're landing. And he wasn't sure about that until his heart and mind and life were unshackled. Dramatizing true life stories, this is Unshackled, produced in Chicago by Pacific Garden Mission. On a street littered with saloons and broken lives, Pacific Garden Mission was an oddity when it first opened nearly 115 years ago. Here was a place dedicated to lifting men out of the gutter, a place where the doors never closed and where a man felt welcome and safe. And so they came, curious at first, those men in tattered clothes with even more tattered lives. When they left, warmed on the inside with free food and gospel songs, many lives were changed. Word spread, and the mission grew. More than 50 years ago, the mission made room for women and children as well as men. Until now, 400 or more people are sheltered each night, given food, clothing, even medical and dental care if needed, and everything is free. In a hard-hearted world, the mission is still an oddity, offering hope and love to those who want new life. Now for broadcast around the earth, here is program number 2172 in the series Unshackled, the program that makes you face yourself and think.
1: Honey, you're home kind of late.
2: Yeah, I was talking to some people.
1: What's wrong?
2: Linda, I think maybe we should reconsider getting married.
1: Reconsider?
2: Yeah. We better call the whole thing off.
1: Victor, be serious.
2: I am. We can't go through with it.
1: We've made all these plans. Everybody knows. I mean, what's going on?
2: I'm not the same man I was this morning, Linda. I love you, but I can't marry you.
0: Something happened to the man in our story that changed the direction of his life in one afternoon, in one moment, really. He turned 180 degrees from the course he was on to a new heading. This is Victor Babarska's true story of that change and how it affected his fiancée, Linda Wall, as well. We listen right now to Unshackled.
2: My parents immigrated to the United States from Lithuania after World War II, settling in Chicago in the early 50s. My father died in 1956, 2 weeks after I was born. Although she barely spoke English, Mother raised me and my brother, who was more than 9 years older than I. Till I was 14, I had a pretty typical life, but then my eyes were opened to the world around me.
3: Hey, Vic, take a look at this.
2: What is it?
3: Oh, wow! What'd I tell you?
2: Oh, that's unbelievable.
3: Look at the next page.
2: Oh,
3: what do you think?
2: Where can I get a magazine like this? From that early introduction, pornography began to rule me, in spite of my knowing it was wrong. Our home was not religious, though we occasionally went to a Lithuanian-speaking church. I was confirmed, not because I believed what I professed, but to please my mother. In high school, I wandered further away from church teachings.
4: I know. You're telling me. Hey, Vic, have a hit of this homegrown. Man, it's potent.
2: I need to get high.
4: Well, this stuff will do it. Wow, I'm really spaced out.
5: Oh, yeah. Oh, it's good. I got a rush right away.
4: Man, I'm flying.
2: You know, I'm going to learn to fly. I mean, really fly.
4: Go for it, big bird.
2: Imagine soaring among the clouds without a care in the world.
4: Except where you're going to land.
2: A Although aviation was an escape, a way out of the mundane emptiness of my life, at least my love of flying gave me purpose and direction. So after high school, I left home to go to the University of Illinois School of Aviation. But being away from home also gave me greater freedom to party.
6: Hey, Victor! Hey, you're too wasted to ride that motorcycle.
7: I am not.
6: Especially
7: no,
6: since you've already piled it up twice.
7: No, I'm not. No, no, no.
6: Hey, why don't you sack out here tonight?
7: I got a big test in the morning.
6: Hey, everybody out of the way.
7: Hey.
6: He's taking off. Happy landing.
2: I abused alcohol so much in college, it's a wonder I never hurt anyone, including myself riding that motorcycle. I was learning that even my love for aviation didn't fill the void in my life. Well, neither did alcohol. But that didn't keep me from tanking up frequently. When I finished my education, I pursued a career as an air traffic controller. In 1981, I went to a bar in Chicago where I met Linda.
1: I just graduated from Northwestern in dental hygiene.
2: Oh, yeah? You like your work?
1: Yeah, I'd better. My father and grandfather are both dentists. Do you like your work?
2: Yeah. It isn't the thrill I thought it would be, but maybe that's the way life is, you know?
1: Isn't that a stressful job, all those airplanes trying to take off and land?
2: Well,
1: and
2: sometimes it's kind of frantic. The union thinks we should earn more money and get more time off.
1: Yeah. Do you work with nice people?
2: Oh, yeah. Yeah. You won't believe this. My supervisor reads the Bible during break times.
1: Is the job that stressful?
2: I don't think that's why he does it. I've never seen anybody do that before.
1: I used to read the Bible when I was younger.
2: Well, I guess everybody takes a stab at it sooner or later. But this guy, he reads it religiously.
1: Oh. Why don't you ask him about it?
2: One day at work, I did approach my supervisor during break time. He talked to me about how I could know for sure I was going to heaven when I died. But I wasn't interested at the time. So, that's the gospel, huh? I always wondered what it meant.
8: Well, you have to admit, it's good news.
2: Yeah, I heard some not-so-good news, that the union may call a strike.
8: Well, I heard that rumor, too. But, well, I sure hope not, because it'd be illegal.

0: Hi, Linda.
1: Hi.
0: I can't make our date tonight. Oh. Our union called a strike, and I have to walk the picket line.
1: I heard about it on the news. Yeah. They said it was illegal to strike against the federal government.
0: Yeah, we're like policemen. We're not supposed to walk out.
1: What's going to happen?
0: Well, the union wants to hang tough.
1: If it's against the law.
0: Well, sometimes you have to break the law to get what you want.
1: It's kind of scary, isn't it?
0: There's not much we can do. They can't replace all of us. We were in for a surprise. President Reagan called in the National Guard to handle air traffic and fired every one of us. What a shock.
2: What are you going to do?
0: Get drunk.
2: I mean, after that.
0: I don't know. Look for another job, I guess.
2: Must be pretty demoralizing. Everything you worked for, gone.
0: Well, they warned us and we were stupid, okay?
2: They should give you another chance.
0: Well, sometimes there are no second chances. I turned even more to alcohol, which only made me feel worse. When I found another job, I spent my money on material things, trying to fill the emptiness inside. But the more I bought, the more I needed, and the more I drank. And the more I drank, the worse I felt. It was a vicious cycle, one I wanted to end, but I didn't know how. Then in 1984, my employer transferred me to Detroit. I was there for a year. When Linda and I became engaged.
2: Let's have a big ethnic wedding.
0: That sounds good to me, yeah.
2: We can invite all our relatives
0: and then have
2: folk dancing. Wouldn't that be fun?
0: Sure. Now, how soon?
2: How about August? Hmm. That gives us plenty of time to plan.
0: Kind of hard to plan, though, with you off in Chicago and me here in Detroit.
2: Maybe I should move here. I can always get a job in dental hygiene.
0: That'd be great. You can live with me until the wedding.
2: Yeah, you think that's okay?
0: Hey, most couples live together before they get married. So, we began living together in early 1985 as we prepared for our wedding. I was still drinking too much, using alcohol to hide the lack of direction in my life. All around me, I saw discontented people in moral compromise, and I was one of them. During those months, I had a business associate who stood out from the crowd. He was completely different, and I wanted what he had.
3: Victor didn't know that there was a price to pay for what he wanted. He'll be back in a moment. If you travel a lot, you don't have to miss a single episode of Unshackled. 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
0: 8 weeks before our wedding, I went to work for the businessman I admired. After working with him for 1 week, I was even more convinced that he knew something, had something I wanted. So I approached him.
5: You look puzzled, Vic.
0: Would you show me how to read the Bible? Yeah, I've tried a couple of times, but I can't understand it.
5: Well, I'd be glad to. Have you ever heard this good news?
0: 4 years ago, when I was an air traffic controller, my supervisor talked to me about it. He said we're all sinners.
5: That's true. God says in Romans 3:10, there is none righteous, no, not one. But God loves us so much, he sent his son, Jesus Christ, to take that penalty for us by dying on the cross in our place. Romans 5:10 tells us, "For if when we were enemies, we were reconciled to God by the death of his Son, much more being reconciled, we shall be saved by his life."
0: Yeah, that all sounds familiar from before, and it made sense. But I figured there were some things you couldn't do if you were a Christian. And I wanted to do those things, so I didn't follow through.
5: Well, you didn't want to be a hypocrite.
0: I'm not saying I'm ready to give up those things now, but I would like to read the Bible.
5: You can't compromise with God, Victor. He doesn't compromise with sin.
0: Funny you should say that. All my life, I tried to cut deals with God. When I was a kid, I'd pray, "You do this for me, God, and I'll do that for you." Well, when he didn't answer my prayers, I figured I wasn't good enough.
5: Well, it's a paradox. On the one hand, we aren't good enough for God. That's why Christ died for our sins, to make us good enough for God. On the other hand, we must be worth a great deal to God. Otherwise, why would he send his only son to die for us?
0: That's what my supervisor said.
5: Victor, life is like being on a train going the wrong direction. You don't choose to be on that train. You're born on it. But opportunities come to jump from that train onto one going the opposite direction, to eternal life with God. The problem is, you have to jump.
0: I'll think about it.
5: Here, why don't you take these pamphlets home and read them? They might help you understand the Bible.
0: I understood, in my heart, but my mind said, not until after the wedding. What would my friends and family think? But I took his pamphlets, went home, and read them. They focused on Romans, so I got out the Bible Linda had given me in 1981 and started reading. And as I read, I saw the emptiness of my life, a life without meaning. Romans 6:21 said, "What fruit had ye then in those things whereof ye are now ashamed? For the end of those things is death." And I saw how alcohol and pornography controlled me. Yet the first part of that chapter seemed to say that sin's power over us was broken when we became Christians. How could that be?
2: Hon, you still reading the Bible?
0: Yeah, it's pretty interesting.
2: Well, I'm going to finish addressing our wedding invitations.
0: Okay, fine, but I want to keep on reading. This is beginning to make sense to me. I reread Romans 6:6. "Knowing this, that our old man is crucified with him, that the body of sin might be destroyed, that henceforth we should not serve sin. For he that is dead is freed from sin." And verse 10, "For in that he died unto sin once, but in that he liveth unto God. Likewise reckon ye also yourselves to be dead indeed unto sin, but alive unto God through Jesus Christ our Lord." And when I got to Romans 6:23, the blinders came off, and the word really began to speak to my heart. Only Christ could save me from eternity without him. I stayed up half the night reading scripture, but told no one till I went to work on Monday.
5: Did you have a nice weekend, Vic?
0: I sure did. I accepted Christ as my Savior.
5: You did?
0: Yeah.
5: Man, that's great. Wait till my church hears that. We've been praying for you and Linda.
0: You were?
5: God doesn't want anyone to perish. Come on, I want you to meet the people who've been praying for you.
0: We drove past his church and saw the pastor outside picking up shingles that were torn from the roof. So we stopped, and my friend Larry introduced me.
6: Hello, Victor. We've been praying for you.
0: Keep praying, Pastor, because now I've accepted Christ as my Savior.
6: How do you know you're saved, Victor?
0: Well, because Christ died for me.
6: Yes, but how do you know that?
0: Because it's in the Bible.
6: But how do you know it's true?
0: Because it says so. And if it says so, it's true.
6: Welcome to the family, brother. Come into my office. Let's talk.
0: They gave me counsel and scriptures to cling to during the difficult time ahead. All my life, I had known right from wrong, but I had chosen to do wrong. Now I had an overpowering urge to do what was right, and I knew my relationship with Linda would be different.
2: I don't need to read these tracts. I understand the gospel.
0: Well, that's not the same as being saved. Are you?
2: Of course I'm saved, since I was 10 years old. I've read the Bible. I used to read it a lot when I was a teenager.
0: Why'd you quit?
2: I got busy. God understands.
0: Do you think he understands our living together?
2: We're engaged. We're not hurting anyone.
0: Linda, all my life I compromised on doing what was right. I don't want to do that anymore. I want to obey God.
2: Our wedding is only 6 weeks away. We've made all the arrangements. We can't just change everything.
0: We have to cancel it.
2: Victor, be serious.
0: Maybe God doesn't want us to get married.
2: That's crazy.
0: Why don't you go talk with the pastor I met the other day? See what he says.
6: Linda, I want you to know we've been praying for you and Victor.
2: Well, I want you to know I was regularly in church as a young person, doing all the right things everyone else did. I even asked Jesus to come into my heart when I was 10 years old. I believe Christ died for my sins, so why don't I see things the same way as Vic?
6: Well, your relationship has been based on the world's view of life. Now that Vic is born again, he wants to seek the will of God. You know, it is possible to be saved and yet have worldly, sinful views if you're not reading the Bible regularly and obeying God. Now, I suspect you've been neglecting your reading and obeying.
2: Yes, I guess I have.
6: Here, read 1 John 1:9.
2: If we confess our sins, he is faithful and just to forgive us our sins and to cleanse us from all unrighteousness.
6: You see, we all need to confess our sins daily and then repent. Turn from the sin. Otherwise, we're not in fellowship with God. We remain his child, but a rebellious one.
2: I see. When I confessed my sins at salvation, that wasn't the end of it.
6: No. That was the beginning.
2: I need to repent of my immoral lifestyle.
6: Linda, would you like to pray right now?
2: As we knelt to pray, I rededicated my life to Christ, asking him to forgive me for my immorality. I felt like the prodigal daughter coming home. I didn't want to abuse God's grace ever again. I had a keen desire to do things God's way. But my restoration to the Lord didn't change Vic's mind. He wasn't sure I was the woman God wanted him to marry, so we broke our engagement.
0: Let me carry that. It's too heavy for you.
2: It's my books.
0: Is that everything?
2: Just about. Got all my clothes. There's a few odds and ends left to get.
0: You're doing okay?
2: Yeah. People are saying you're just using religion as an excuse to avoid getting married.
0: I know. I hear the same thing. But that just gives me a chance to tell them about Jesus and what he means to us.
2: I found a good local church.
0: Good for you, Linda. I'll miss you.
2: Yeah. I'll miss you, too. So long. God had taken away the most important person in my life, leaving me no one but Jesus, and how I clung to him during the months that followed. At church, I met a woman who took me under her wing.
7: You're really growing in faith, Linda.
2: When you start from standing still, any forward motion is progress. And I was standing still for years. I simply didn't grow in the faith.
7: Well, isn't God amazing? He's so patient with us. Like a gardener with a prize plant waiting for it to bloom.
2: Well, he's certainly pruning me now.
7: Jesus says in John 15:5, I am the vine, ye are the branches. He that abideth in me, and I in him, the same bringeth forth much fruit. For without me, ye can do nothing.
2: Look here. He also says in verse 7, if ye abide in me, and my words abide in you, ye shall ask what ye will, and it shall be done unto you. That's an amazing promise.
7: Ah, but remember that little word, if. The closer you draw to God, the more you want what he wants.
2: You'd think he'd want Vic and me to be together.
7: He wants your whole heart, Linda. What is the first and great commandment?
2: Thou shalt love the Lord thy God with all thy heart, and with all thy soul, and with all thy mind.
7: Matthew 22:37. God loves you. This desert time won't last forever. You keep remembering Romans 8:28. And we know that all things work together for good to them that love God, to them who are the called according to his purpose.
2: Patiently and lovingly, this woman taught me to keep my eyes on God. She focused totally on the Bible and on what was right in God's eyes, not man's. I had to learn basic principles such as submission to God, my pastor, and my parents. Daily, as I spoke Romans 8:28 into my heart, I began to put my trust in the Lord. And as the months passed, my heart began to heal.
7: Don't you look radiant today?
2: Thank you. I feel great.
7: Isn't it wonderful to know that no matter how we feel, God is the same? He never changes. Jesus Christ the same yesterday and today and forever. Hebrews 13:8.
2: You know what I finally realized? If God is going to work all things together for good, and if my future husband isn't going to be Vic, then whoever it is, it's going to be totally awesome.
7: Oh, you're right. That's the whole secret of trusting God, knowing that he'll do what's best for you.
2: By the way, I saw Vic a few days ago.
7: Oh, how is he?
2: Dedicated to God. You know, it's been 6 months since we split up, but my heart still skipped a beat. Not long after that, Vic called and we had dinner together.
0: Sometimes I wonder, what if I hadn't heard the gospel the second time after I rejected the first call? And what if that church hadn't been praying for us?
2: I'd still be deceived.
0: And I'd still be lost.
2: A lot of good has come out of our broken engagement.
0: Well, I'll say, all our family and friends had to listen to the gospel if they wanted to know why we broke up.
2: And Jesus is Lord of my life now.
0: Do you think you might have a little time for me as well? God brought us back together. And we built a new relationship based on Christ. We were married in 1986. God has blessed us with 2 children, 4-year-old Nicholas and 2-year-old Hannah. In 1989, I grew restless and after a week of prayer and fasting, knew the Lord was calling me into missions work. We have been accepted as staff missionaries in Indonesia, where God will be using my aviation training to spread the gospel. Every word of God is true. He does work all things together for good to those who love him, to those who are called according to his purpose.
3: We all like to hear a love story with a happy ending, or in this case, a happy landing. But did you notice that there were 2 love stories intertwined? Vic and Linda's story was one, and the love of the Lord Jesus Christ for them was the other. And friend, he has the same love and desire to know you and to guide your life too. If you'd like to invite him into your heart and life, we hope you'll get in touch with Pacific Garden Mission, Chicago, Illinois, 60605. 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

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And while you're at it, please let the manager of this station know you appreciate Unshackled. This is program number 2172. Heard in the true story of Victor and Linda Babarskas were Larry Moran, Edie Fisher, Belinda Bremner, Guy Burrill, and Rob Maxey. 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

0: 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It's time for the Listener Request Hour here on Anchor Radio Ordinetta. 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

That was Cathy Flores singing God of All Gods. And thank you, Ferlin Kinimon, for sending that in. Here's our top five from our station's favorite, entitled God's Been Good by Stephen and Whitney Trimble, requested by Sheena Mikua.

That was Power in the Blood by The Coffee Ministries. And thank you so much, Grace Angelica Abila, for requesting that in. Well, you are tuned in into Anchor Radio Urdaneta, and this is the Live Request Hour. I'm your host, Karen Trumpo, and I'm really looking forward to playing your favorites. So if you've got a song, kindly send it in. Here's one from Casey Saga, the song entitled Lord, I'm Thankful by the Highlander Singing Men.

Well, it's time for our first trivia question this hour. Get your companion up ready because I'll be sending out the trivia question during our next song. Don't forget that we are still giving away the Anchor Radio coffee mug for the top one with the most correct answer. Now for this time, the first three listeners with the correct answer will receive 2 song credits, and the second person with the correct answer will also receive a 10 peso voucher. And our trivia song was requested by Lolita Rosario, the song that's entitled It's Still the Greatest Story Ever Told by the Amen Quartet.

Our trivia question was, why do the 24 elders in Revelation give thanks to God? And the correct answer is because he has taken his great power and reigned. And our voucher winner is Grace Angelica Abila. And the remaining listeners with the correct answer, who also received 2 song credits, were Leanne Paz and Tanya Hendricks. And for those of you who got it correct, I also put 1 point towards your weekly total. And our next song was requested by Tanya Hendricks, the song entitled He Loves Me Like His Only Child by the McGills.

That was the Maranatha Baptist University singing Be Strong in the Lord, and I appreciate Corazon Soriano for sending that in. Here's one that came all the way from Apayao, from Sheila Mae Unciano. This song entitled Ever Faithful, Ever True by the Assurance Trio.

Here's a reminder to all our faithful listeners to please nominate your favorite songs for tonight's Listener's Choice broadcast at 8 p.m. Go to your Listener's Choice button in your Anchor Radio companion app. Nominate three of your favorite songs and vote for two more. And while you are listening right now, you can even do it and wait for it to air tonight at 8 p.m. This next song goes out to Prudencio Ulep Sr., the song entitled A Love That Won't Stop by the Hiles Anderson College.

It's 40 minutes past the hour, and it's currently 27.5. We reach a high today of 31.8, and the forecast is calling for an 88% chance of rain. Here's a song, Is He Satisfied, by Gail Russ, and this one goes out to Romina Olivo.

That song was sent to us by Shinome Gutierrez, song entitled Let It Start With Me by the Hiles Anderson College. Well, it's time for our final trivia question this hour. You'll want to have your companion up ready because I'll be sending out the trivia question. The first five listeners with the correct answer will receive two song credits, and the fourth person who answers correctly will also receive a 10 peso voucher. And our trivia song goes out to Janelle Garcia, the song entitled I Choose Jesus by the Golden State Baptist College Choir.

Our trivia question was, Isaiah says, a man shall cast his idols of silver and gold to the moles and the what? And the correct answer is bats. Thank you so much, Lee and Paz, for answering it correctly. And since you are the only one who answered it, you got the 2 song credits. And here's our next song to kick off the last

And that song brought us to the end of the hour, and I'll queue up the rest of your songs so you can listen throughout the rest of the evening. And don't miss the next live request hour at 7 a.m. for the Good Morning Urdaneta. And again, if you still have a song that you would like to hear on air, please go ahead and send it in. We have a few minutes to put it to receive it. And our final song this hour was requested by Hilary Reducto, song entitled Before the Throne of God by Crown College. I'm Karen Trumpo. Thank you once again, everyone, for tuning in, and enjoy the rest of your evening.

beside the highway, begging. His eyes were blind, the light he could not see.

Before we preach, may we pray. Our Father, we thank Thee for the joy of knowing Jesus, for the prospects of the rewards of grace. Father, we pray that as Christians we may not preach one thing and practice another. And help me as a preacher to know that what I've preached to others for these 35 years will work in my own life. And dear Lord, we appreciate the fact that you've given us a gospel that's good for the preacher. We thank you for your sustaining grace and for your strength and for the joy that we have following, walking with thee. And Father, we pray that we might know how to interpret the scripture by our life and in our living. We pray that each one of us may be faithful in the things of Christ. And so give to us a message now in liberty and the compassion and the burden that we need. That we need, Lord, so much tonight. Deliver thy message through these mortal lips of clay with power and arrest the attention and hearts of every person and grant that we may focus and fix our gaze upon glory. We pray in Jesus' name. Amen. The Bible said, they went out unto him all the land of Judea and they of Jerusalem and were all baptized of him in the river Jordan, confessing their sins. Verse 7 said, John preached, saying, there cometh one mighty after me, there cometh one mightier than I after me, the latchet of whose shoes I'm not worthy to stoop down and unloose. I indeed have baptized you with water, but he shall baptize you with the Holy Ghost. There's the fire and the power. Came to pass in those days that Jesus came from Nazareth of Galilee and was baptized of John in Jordan. He saw the heavens opened as he came up, Spirit like a dove descending upon him. We find the dove visiting, if you please, or lighting, or landing. Jesus became a beautiful runway for the landing of the Holy Spirit. I wonder if you and I have ever made a landing strip or a runway for God to land. I've heard people say, you know, I don't have angels coming to see me. Maybe you haven't fixed an airport for them to land on. They come by air. You don't find angels in the bushes. I mean, you don't find angels in your television set. You don't find angels in magazines and newspapers. You'll have to fix a landing strip for the angels. Jesus, you know what I believe the landing strip's made out of? Obedience. When Jesus, though he was perfect, never sinned and never would sin, never did sin, yet when Jesus came, he said, it behooves me to fulfill all righteousness. John, come now. I'll go in the baptism of waters with you. They waited out in Jordan. While Jesus, God's matchless darling, stood there, ready to be baptized, and he was taken under the water and came up, the Bible said the heavens were opened. Ah, listen, wonderful things happened that day in the life of Jesus, Spirit like a dove descending upon him. I'd remind you that not one miracle was performed by the Lord Jesus before the dove came. The greatest miracle worker that the world has ever known is still in the world tonight and has not yet taken his flight. The only one that can save poor sinners from sin. The only one that can transform delinquent boys, redeem alcoholics and narcotic addicts, take a convict and make him a convert. The only one on earth can do that is in the world tonight. Amen. Holy Spirit. With fear and discouragement and great trembling and with a refusal, I'm sure, to go any further, I could not face this meeting if it were not for the fact that the same Holy Spirit that came on the day of Pentecost is still doing business in God's people's hearts today and in the churches today where he's permitted to come. And so straightway, coming up out of the water, he saw the heavens opened and the Spirit, like a dove, descending upon him. There came a voice from heaven saying, thou art my beloved Son, in whom I'm well pleased. Dear friends, that'd be good enough for me and you, wouldn't it? Jesus stood there, water running down his face, his clothes wet from the river Jordan. Heavens open. God, his Father, said, this
Thou art my beloved Son, in whom I'm well pleased. To me, that's the greatest accomplishment on earth, is to hear the Father say, I'm well pleased with you. I'm well pleased. I'll come back to that in a moment, if I have time. And immediately, the Spirit driveth him into the wilderness. That verse lived in my heart again today in a little different sense. What kind of drive do you have on you? We've heard of cars with fluid drive. We've heard of the jet-driven and the power-driven. And Jesus became spirit-driven. He was driven. That was his drive. No wonder he had such drive. No wonder he went day and night. No wonder he had such love and such compassion. Oh, he had the drive of love and the drive of compassion because he was driven of the Spirit. I tell you something else. When a man is driven by the Spirit of God, he immediately enters the conflict. I mean, the battle's on. The die is cast. I mean, the shorelines have been clipped. The bridges have been burned. Immediately, he's in conflict with Satan and all the hosts of hell from the nether regions. And that's exactly what Jesus faced when the Holy Spirit came like a dove. When Father said, Thou art my beloved Son, in whom I'm well pleased, immediately the Spirit driving him to the wilderness, and he was there in the wilderness 40 days, tempted of Satan, and was with the wild beasts. But that's not all the story. People didn't help him, but angels came. He had heaven's help. You know, the longer I live, the more I've come to believe those sweet and precious are my loved ones and my friends. My main source of help comes from heaven. I quote almost every time I fly, and almost every day, that great stanza that God gave in his word known as the Traveler's Psalm 121. I lift up my head into the hills, mine eyes into the hills, from whence cometh my help. My help cometh from the Lord who hath made heaven and earth. He shall not suffer thy foot to be moved. He that keepeth Israel shall not slumber. Yea, he that keepeth Israel shall neither slumber nor sleep. The Lord is thy keeper. The Lord is thy shade upon thy right hand. The sun shall not smite thee by day, nor the moon by night. The Lord shall preserve thee from all evil. He shall preserve thy soul. The Lord shall preserve thy going out and thy coming in from this time forth and even forevermore. Listen, dear friends, your help comes from God, not man. Oh, sometimes a companion dies, and then the other companion said, I don't believe I can make it, and yet they do. And yet they do. Some people get their lives wrapped up in a little child, and the great shepherd takes the little lamb and carries him away to the hillside of glory. You hear the mother and dad scream at the funeral service as they look into that open grave and said, I don't believe I can live without my... But you did, and you can, if you look up. I'm trying to say, dear friends, that you do not have to have any earthly attachments in order to live. I mean, these earthly attachments are very temporary. Here we have no continuing city. Oh, listen, my dad, just a fine Christian gentleman, honest and upright, and though uneducated, yet his kind of life would solve every problem we face in this nasty world. He'd stop every divorce wheel because he and mother lived together over 50 years. He'd stop the delinquency problem because he raised three boys and all have made their livings and lived at least upright lives. And he would stop the crookedness and the crime because Dad was honest and upright. No officers would be needed. He was a great neighbor and a fine citizen, helped others and shared with... He was a preacher's friend, had his home where preachers and pastors could come. And he was always in the service of the Lord, sitting out there. And I've seen him as he's walked when the fires of evangelism were burning. And when the revival, when I was pastor of our little home church, I've seen my daddy get so burdened about his friends and neighbors that he'd walk the seats, not around, but he'd just walk straight down the seat and pushing people aside, a timid country man. And he'd put his arms around those old sinners and say, while I was pleading for souls to come and preach a revival, he'd say, wouldn't you come and give your heart to Christ? I've seen some of those old big men come a-wading out of there and fall down and give their hearts to Christ. Dear friend, what my daddy had would solve every problem we face today in this old world. We talk about our psychiatry. We talk about our psychologists. We talk about our manicured ministers and our big cathedrals and sanctuaries, little and big. We talk about all of our promotion and education. We talk about all the other things, but what my daddy had, this world needs tonight. Yes.
solve every problem on the face of the earth. He respected others. He worked hard, made his own living, lived independently all of his life. Though he spent, I guess, $100,000 on sickness on he and mother, he stayed by my mother 11 long years when she was bedridden. Oh, as tender as a nurse could be. We need men like that that had solved the problems of this old sick world. But let's go a little further. Immediately the Spirit drove him into the wilderness. He was tempted of Satan 40 days among the wild beasts, and the angels ministered unto him. Verse 15, Jesus came, the Bible says, into Galilee, preaching the gospel of the kingdom of God. What was it? Time's fulfilled. The kingdom of God's at hand. Repent ye and believe the gospel. And dear friends, I believe that in a different sense, you and I are to say as preachers and Christians, the time's fulfilled. The coming of Jesus is at hand. I really believe that next great event's going to be the coming of our Lord. I believe that Jesus is going to come. Oh, yes, and not tarry. Now, as he walked by the Sea of Galilee, he saw Simon and Andrew, his brothers, casting it into the sea, for they were fishers. And Jesus said to them, come, ye after me, and I'll make you to become fishers of men. Challenge to the simple fishermen that were out there by the sea. He said, I want you to come. Now, that's going to be the challenge for the service tonight. And that is that we'd come after Jesus. You know what a Christian life is? Simply, it's just following Jesus. That's all. He said, follow me, I'll make you. Prodigal son said, give me. But he wound up by coming back to say, make me. And Jesus said, if you'll follow me, I'll make you. Didn't say, I'll try to make you. Didn't say, I'll work on you. Didn't say, I'll patch you up. He said, I'll make you fishers of men. He said to Simon Peter, that timid fellow that denied Christ, he said, fear not, Simon, from henceforth thou shalt catch men. That is after Simon Peter had caught so many fish. Oh, listen. He had strings of fish and a boat loaded with fish. And then Jesus looked at him and said, don't you be afraid. From henceforth I'm going to fix it where you can catch men like that. And dear friend, even though he caught 152 fish, he caught 3,000 souls in one day. Oh, you talk about a string of them. He had them, didn't he? He had boatloads of sinners crying, men and brethren, what must we do? And Peter said, I can tell you what to do. Repent and be baptized in the name of Jesus Christ. And so God kept his promise. I won't ask you a question. I know this is simple, but it doesn't take but just one service to have revival. In the next service, we can be having a great harvest. Harvest always follows revival. Revival is necessary, just like everywhere you go. Would you be willing to let Jesus make you a soul winner? He furnishes everything. I mean, he gives you everything. He gives you salvation. He gives you grace. He gives you love. He gives you his power. He gives you his joy. He gives you everything. He gives you wisdom. Because he that wins souls is what? Wise. Suppose a man doesn't win souls. He's unwise. They that would be wise always think of that big old tombstone over there in Cartersville, Georgia, where my good friend, Brother Shelton, caused me to stop on the way to the airport. He said, I won't take you by something. We drove up there, and he said, look at there. You know whose name was on that tombstone? Sam Jones, that old-fashioned Methodist preacher. Cried against sin, preached holiness after you get saved, and preached separation and dedication. That old-fashioned Methodist preacher. And written on that old tombstone, they that will be wise shall shine as the brightness of the firmament. They that turn men into righteousness as the stars forever and ever. Ah, and that old man's still shining today. His great ministry still shining in the lives of people who were born again. Billy Sunday, that evangelist for the Presbyterian group for so long that fought sin, cried out against sin. Oh, listen, I find those little Billy Sunday pens still on lapels of men across this nation, which means I'm a soul winner. Those little old fishing hooks and so forth saying I'm still fishing for men. I'm fishing for men. Dear friends, there's got to be first a revival. There's got to be a revival before we'll have a real healthy ingathering. I believe that when people get saved, they ought to go to the right kind of a church. I believe when people get saved, they ought to get good and saved. I believe when people get convicted, they ought to get really convicted
Jesus said, come unto me, all ye that labor and are heavy laden, and I will give you rest. Now then, Jesus said, come ye after me, and I'll make you to become fishers of men. And straightway, there it is again, they forsook their nets and followed him. Now folks, in this first day of the revival, I'm asking you, if you really want revival, there's some things you'll have to forsake. I mean, revival is an unusual time. I remember the time when people would do things that would seem so unusual, but they just did it during revival. My daddy would say, boys, 10 o'clock in the morning, take them out when you get back to the inn. We were plowing out the cotton. My daddy said, take them out. That means unhitch those mules. We're going to morning service. And now then, it's hard to get the people to come to the night. And the little country church where we went is no longer. I mean, it doesn't even have a door left. I mean, it's gone. And so a lot of things have changed, but there's one thing I know. If anything's important, revival is. And putting everything we got into it. I used to hear Dr. Truett tell about the old farmer who got a burden for his neighbor. And he went to see him. And he said, sir, I want you to go to revival. Go with me this morning. The man said, you see all this grass? You know good and well I got to plow. I'm about to lose my crop. And this farmer said to his neighbor, listen, hand me those, back in those days when they had that old walking plow, and put that old rope, you know, kind of around the shoulder and under the arm. He said, let me have those old plow shafts. And he said, no, I'm not. I said, yes, you are. Let me plow for you. And you going to church this morning. I'll plow. I'll do a good job. I'll get after these weeds and grass for you. And so sure enough, he said, well, all right. All right. He went to the house and changed his shirt and got in his old Model T and went off down the road. Went to the revival. After a while, Dr. Truett used to say, he came back across the field, waving at his friends, you know, before he got there. He'd been saved that morning. More important than all the grass. Listen, God had plowed out his soul that morning. And that neighbor prayed and plowed. We need something like that again. Why don't God's people today do something unusual to get people saved? Now, we'll forget one night, and I know why these are coming back, but I was praying at the church. It's about midnight. And I was going into Houston to preach a revival in the music auditorium. And I felt so unworthy. I was to preach 1 week. Hyman Applin was to preach 1 week. And they had big plans, the Christian businessmen. And I, with fear and trembling, I faced the responsibility, the sacred task many years ago. And so I was praying. I said, Lord, before I leave tonight, I must have the assurance that I'm not going alone. I don't want to preach it without power. Oh, when I stand in that music hall, it was in the music hall tomorrow night, when I stand there, I want the presence and power of God. And seemed like the Lord said, well, you can have it if you'll obey me. I mean, it's just that simple. Well, I said, Lord, that doesn't sound too bad. I'll do it. I said, for instance, well, he said, just start tonight. Well, I said, Lord, it's midnight, a little after. I'll do it. What is it? He said, I want you to go out on Naples Street and make a visit. And I said, Lord, you know what time it is. He said, you do whatever you want, the power of God on you. I said, I really do. I mean, this time, I'm talking about unusual things. Brother, when God begins to move in, you do something you haven't ever done before. And you do what make your neighbor think you've lost your mind. That's right. The trouble with most of us, we're so busy trying to keep up with the Joneses, we've all got lost, look like, and indifferent and backslidden. And well, I kind of reasoned with the Lord. They don't need arguing with the Lord. When he speaks, you might as well. Now, listen, the devil didn't tell me to go talk to a lost man. That must have been the Lord. And I was desperate. I said, Lord, I'll do it. I got in that old car, and I drove out South Staples, and I turned in there, and I drove, well, you know, every light in the house was off. Dark as pitch. Summertime. Air conditioner going. I reached up there and rang the doorbell. And didn't anybody come to the door. I knocked on the door. Nobody came. And really, the flesh said, well, now you've done your part. You know, pull out. You rung his bell. He's probably not even there. The Lord said, now wait a minute. Don't you know that if I sent you to see somebody, I'd know there's there before I sent you. Huh?
Well, I said, that sounds reasonable. I knocked again, and about that time, I heard the telephone ring. That's right, I heard the telephone ring. And it was the neighbor that had heard me knocking and called this man over there that I'd been praying for so long, called him up on the phone and said, somebody's knocking on your door. And old Elmer came to the door, and I said, Elmer, I want to talk with you. And he said, all right, let me get my robe. He put a robe and came to the living room, and I said, Elmer, I've been praying for you. I'm concerned about you. And I had to come tonight. It's a matter of emergency. And you know, all of a sudden, his wife, his attractive, beautiful wife, came running through the dining room and into the living room and said, Brother Olaf, the Lord sent you out here to win me to Christ. He sent you out here to help me. He said, I need Jesus. Dear friends, the Lord just never makes a mistake. Never makes a mistake. I know one thing. When I walked out of that house about 1 or 1:30 in the morning, I knew that God had assured me of His blessings and His presence and power. Dear friends, are you willing to do the unusual thing? Never forget in Arkansas, and sometimes I'm refreshed by remembering some of these things. A lady came to me and said, Brother Olaf, Cullendale, Arkansas, said, my brother's lost. He's a timid young man in his teens, and said, would you come and visit him? And I said, sure I would. That afternoon, I got out of the car and slammed the door. I walked in, knocked the door, and she came to the door and said, Brother Olaf, he saw you coming. He's gone. He's gone. Said, I hope you can come back. Well, I said, I will. I came back the second time, and of course, he pulled the same trick. He bailed out. He was gone. And so she came to church. She was so desperate. And she said, Brother Olaf, please come one more time. And said, don't slam your car door. And said, don't knock on my door. Said, just come immediately in the house. And I said, I'll do it. So I got out of the car, slipped up on the porch, and eased the door open. And she said, there he goes through the kitchen. And so I took out through the kitchen. She came behind and she said, he's going down through the garden. One of these old-fashioned gardens that had that tall wire all around it. I knew I had him. Yeah. Oh, he ran, but so did I. I overtook him right in the corner of the garden, and he was a-puffing and a-blowing. And I said, son, why would you run from me? I'm not going to hurt you. I'm going to help you. All I want to do, son, is to take you to heaven with me. Wouldn't that be a glorious trip? That little old boy kind of calmed down. He said, I don't know. I guess they're just scared of preachers. I talked and prayed with him about the Lord and broke down a wall that had been building up through the years. I'm reminded of some things that seem very foolish that I've done through the years, but God blessed them. The Lord blessed them. And I'm hoping you'd be willing to say, yes, Lord, I'll follow you. He said, follow me, and I'll make you to become fishers of men. And straightway they forsook their nets and followed him.

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0: 2 Corinthians 13:5 tells us, "Examine yourselves whether ye be in the faith." In the Christian life, we are to take heed to ourselves. We need to make sure that we are doing well, that we are staying healthy in our faith. To do this requires that we examine ourselves. Here is a self-checkup. Ask yourself, do I regularly pray for the prosperity of the church and the conversion of the world? Psalm 28, verse 9, "Save thy people and bless thine inheritance. Feed them also and lift them up forever." It ought to be our prayer often that God would bless his people, that is, his church. He does love us, and we ought to love him and love one another. We need to pray that his church will be victorious, that we as his church will flourish, that we can grow, and that those who are in the church will increase in wisdom, knowledge, and understanding. We need to hear from heaven. We need God to continually feed us. But then we must also look outward, outside the wonderful fellowship of the church, to those who are scattered abroad. In Matthew 9:36, the Bible tells us, "But when he saw the multitudes, he was moved with compassion on them, because they fainted and were scattered abroad as sheep, having no shepherd. Then saith he unto his disciples, The harvest truly is plenteous, but the laborers are few. Pray ye therefore the Lord of the harvest, that he will send forth laborers into his harvest." There is a great need in the world, and it needs to be our prayer that the gospel will penetrate the hearts hardened by the deceitfulness of sin, that many will come to know Jesus Christ. He has given us time to do it. Let us be about it as a church. The work of the church, the prosperity of the church, and securing God's blessing on it should be our prayer. If your self-check reveals to you that you have not been praying for the prosperity of your church and for the lost of this world to be saved, it's time you help your church help the world to hear the gospel. We need to be faithful to our local church, each participating, giving, growing, and going.
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0: We interrupt this program to bring you the results of listener's choice. 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And here are the latest results.
1: God is speaking through the prophet Isaiah in the book of Isaiah, chapter 58, verses 6 and 7. He says this, "Is not this the fast that I have chosen? To loose the bands of wickedness, to undo the heavy burdens, and to let the oppressed go free, and that you may break every yoke. Is it not to deal thy bread to the hungry, and that thou bring the poor that are cast out to thy house? When thou seest the naked, that thou cover him, and that thou hide not thyself from thine own flesh?" God says that we are to fast to relieve the heavy burdens of others, that's verse 6, and to make ourselves do more charity, that's verse 7. Then in verses 8 through 12, God promises to bless our wants. Fasting is hard to do, but it does get God's attention. Maybe consider fasting a meal or two each week. And each time you feel a hunger pang, let it prompt you to pray. Something to think about.

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Chapter 16. And I heard a great voice out of the temple, saying to the seven angels, Go your ways, and pour out the vials of the wrath of God upon the earth. And the first went, and poured out his vial upon the earth, and there fell a noisome and grievous sore upon the men which had the mark of the beast, and upon them which worshipped his image. And the second angel poured out his vial upon the sea, and it became as the blood of a dead man, and every living soul died in the sea. And the third angel poured out his vial upon the rivers and fountains of waters, and they became blood. And I heard the angel of the waters say, Thou art righteous, O Lord, which art and wast and shalt be, because thou hast judged thus. For they have shed the blood of saints and prophets, and thou hast given them blood to drink, for they are worthy. And I heard another out of the altar say, Even so, Lord God Almighty, true and righteous are thy judgments. And the fourth angel poured out his vial upon the sun, and power was given unto him to scorch men with fire, and men were scorched with great heat, and blasphemed the name of God, which hath power over these plagues, and they repented not to give him glory. And the fifth angel poured out his vial upon the seat of the beast, and his kingdom was full of darkness, and they gnawed their tongues for pain, and blasphemed the God of heaven because of their pains and their sores, and repented not of their deeds. And the sixth angel poured out his vial upon the great river Euphrates, and the water thereof was dried up, that the way of the kings of the east might be prepared. And I saw three unclean spirits like frogs come out of the mouth of the dragon, and out of the mouth of the beast, and out of the mouth of the false prophet. For they are the spirits of devils, working miracles, which go forth unto the kings of the earth and of the whole world, to gather them to the battle of that great day of God Almighty. Behold, I come as a thief. Blessed is he that watcheth and keepeth his garments, lest he walk naked, and they see his shame. And he gathered them together into a place called in the Hebrew tongue Armageddon. And the seventh angel poured out his vial into the air, and there came a great voice out of the temple of heaven from the throne, saying, It is done! And there were voices and thunders and lightnings, and there was a great earthquake, such as was not since men were upon the earth, so mighty an earthquake and so great. And the great city was divided into three parts, and the cities of the nations fell, and great Babylon came in remembrance before God, to give unto her the cup of the wine of the fierceness of his wrath. And every island fled away, and the mountains were not found. And there fell upon men a great hail out of heaven, every stone about the weight of a talent. And men blasphemed God because of the plague of the hail, for the plague thereof was exceeding great.

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God, Shadrach, Meshach, and Abednego before the wicked king they stood. But the king commanded them bound and thrown into the fiery furnace that day. And the fire was so hot that the men were slain and forced them on their way. When the three were cast in and the king rose up to witness this awful fate, he began to tremble at what he saw, and in astonished tones he spake. Did we not cast three men bound into the midst of that fire? Behold, I see four men unhurt, unbound, a-walking down there. There's Shadrach, Meshach, and Abednego on the fiery coals they trod. And the form of the fourth man that I see is

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1: Everybody is excited about Avogadro's number. You've probably been sitting there today thinking about Avogadro's number, haven't you? Did you know Avogadro's number is really big? It's 6.02 times 10 to the 23rd. That means you put 23 zeros after the 6.02, and it's a huge number. Did you know if you had Avogadro's number of pennies and gave them equally to all the 6 billion people on the earth, everybody would be a trillionaire? Avogadro's number is really, really big. Did you know if you had that many sheets of paper and stacked them up, you could go all the way to the moon and back about 20,000 times? Avogadro's number. Boy, that's a lot of things. That's a lot of things. God had to make a lot of things to make Avogadro's number. You say, wow, that's big. Did you know if you have 1 tablespoon of water, you have Avogadro's number of water molecules in there? 6.02 times 10 to the 23rd. Did you realize every one of those water molecules is identical? Every one of those water molecules is doing exactly what God created it to do. Did you know that took a whole lot of care for God to do that? Have you ever tried to make two things the same? You have a hard time. But God made all things like that the same, beyond human comprehension. Boy, did you know God spent a whole lot more time making you than he did a water molecule? Did you ever think he had everything under control when he created you? Did you think he had something for you to do and he created you to do it? Are you doing it? This is Pete Cowling.
2: How do you do? Being locked in prison, separated from all that's familiar and unable to move at will, is such a grim experience that people vow never to return. And yet they do. The man in this story was haunted by a fear that he would relapse into the drug-using criminal he had been. But those fears vanished when his heart and mind and life were

0: You have real big problems, Tim. I'm a secret agent with the FBI. You're under arrest.
1: Thank you for saving my life. Without this arrest, I wouldn't have made it.
0: Now, the car's surrounded, so don't make any sudden moves.
1: Can I open the door? I'm gonna be sick.
0: Go ahead.
2: Proclaiming the good news to a troubled world, this is Unshackled. 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There is always room for one more. The mission shelters hundreds of men, women, and children each night, providing food, showers, and fresh clothing, and a clean, safe bunk. Even medical and dental care are available if needed, and all without charge, thanks to financial gifts of loving friends. But these amenities, welcome as they are in meeting urgent needs, won't fill the emptiness in their hearts. And for that, pastors and counselors share the good news of God's love that alone can fill that vacancy. And those who receive him also receive new life. And that same good news goes out around the world in 8 languages through this program. And now for broadcast around the earth, here's program number 2924 in the series Unshackled, the program that makes you face yourself and think.
0: Man, we've been following your every move for months now, Tim.
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1: I'll be straight with you.
0: Now, don't tell anyone you're working with us.
1: I won't.
0: In a few days, we want you to set up a buy with your usual contact. Now, before the meeting, you'll come here and get the money to make the buy. And at that time, we'll wire you.
1: Hidden microphones?
0: Yes.
1: Oh, I'm toast.
0: Not if you follow instructions. We'll be monitoring you. Don't carry any weapons.
1: But these guys play for keeps. Who could have known that someone was watching me in the parking lot? Can you tell me who was shot? I didn't see his face.
0: Don't concern yourself about him. You have your own problems.
2: Last week we heard how the man in our story was 15 when he first saw his real father, who was in a casket. He was raised by an abusive stepfather, and in spite of attending parochial schools, he rebelled and became a cocaine user and dealer. In this conclusion of his story, he'll reveal the consequences of his crimes. This is the true testimony of Tim Conti, right now on Unshackled.
1: After several hours of interrogation, they released me that night, but I was far from free. I began the scariest phase of my life. Going undercover, without weapons, and wired from head to toe. They put thousands of dollars in my hands for drugs that I craved but couldn't touch. I was in agony the day I returned to Mom's for what seemed to be one last time.
3: Oh, Tim, don't be afraid. I've prayed for you and trust the Lord to keep you safe.
1: Why don't you just love me? Why does it always come down to God and the devil with you? Why can't I just be your son who needs his mom?
3: But, Tim, I do love you.
1: Well, this is the last time you'll ever see me. The FBI busted me, and I'm either going to prison for the rest of my life or the mob's going to kill me. I just came to say goodbye.
3: Oh, no, Tim, I don't believe you're going to die. God can protect you.
1: I messed up so bad.
3: Oh, this Sunday is Mother's Day. Won't you please come to church?
1: No. No way.
3: Oh.
1: When Sunday came, I was still alive, so I went to church. Creeping up the back stairs to the choir loft, I sat alone in the far corner against the wall and cried through the entire service, but I didn't respond to the invitation. Afterward, I caught Mom's attention and met her in the foyer. A big mistake, because she wanted me to meet everyone.
3: This is my son, Tim, that we have been praying for. Tim, this is my friend, Hylia. Oh, she's like a daughter to me.
4: Hello, Tim. Your mother has told me a lot about you.
1: Hi. The moment I looked into her eyes, I felt like this lady would be my wife someday. I shook off the impression and walked out the door. A week later, Hylia called and offered to bring me lunch just to be a friend. We drove to a local park, ate a little, and walked along a creek. She listened without shock as I outlined some of my dismal situation.
4: You're doing the right thing, Tim.
1: I don't have much choice. And besides all that, I fought with a guy recently, so I might as well plead guilty to battery. And they caught me with cocaine, so I'll plead guilty to that, too.
4: You get a lighter sentence by pleading guilty, don't you?
1: Sometimes. You never know.
4: Well, that's true of God, too. As soon as we repent, He forgives us.
1: You sound like my mom.
4: Oh, she's been a second mom to me. A spiritual mom. And she's been praying for you, Tim.
1: When I was a kid, she helped me memorize Bible verses. I even wanted to be an evangelist. But I messed up, and now it's too late.
4: Oh, nothing is impossible with God. He can change your life.
1: While working with the FBI and DCI, I began serving time in June 1990. 3 months in McLean County Jail on cocaine charges, and then 4 months in another county's work release on battery charges. As soon as I arrived in jail, Mom wrote encouraging letters. And then came a long letter from Hylia, my new friend, sharing her testimony.
5: My daughter was born prematurely, weighing only a little over 2 pounds. Yet God saved her. My own family doesn't speak to me right now, but God gave me your mother as a friend and helper. If God can do this for me, He can do it for you. God can still use you, Tim.
1: I was still so hard inside. But when I learned that going to chapel got us out of lockdown for an hour, I went. And afterward, hid a Bible in my coveralls. Bibles weren't allowed in our cells, so I read secretly in the dim light, unaware of an inmate watching me.
6: Hey, read that a little bit louder.
7: Shh! Come on, read!
1: I am the good shepherd, and know my sheep, and am known of mine. As the Father knoweth me, even so know I the Father, and I lay down my life for the sheep. Therefore doth my Father love me, because I lay down my life, that I might take it again. No man taketh it from me, but I lay it down of myself. I have power to lay it down, and I have power to take it again.
6: Who said that?
1: Jesus.
6: That's really something.
1: Yeah.
6: Hey, thanks for reading to me. I never did learn how to read.
1: At the end of that jail sentence, and while I was on work release, the judge sent me to Cook County Interventions for 6 months of intensive inpatient drug treatment. I'd gone without cocaine for those 3 months in jail, but I'd withdrawn into depression and fear, disconnected from anyone or anything. After I finished the six-month program, I was transferred to the men's residence on Chicago's north side for 9 months. There, I was allowed to work and have family visits.
3: Have you found a job yet, Tim?
1: Yeah, a place that makes concrete on the south side.
3: Oh, how do you get there?
1: Well, I took the L and 2 buses. It only pays $6 an hour, and it's hard work. But it's good to be outside again.
3: You look better, Tim.
1: I haven't used any drugs for more than a year now.
3: Oh, praise God. Many people at the church have been praying for you.
1: I have to stay away from drugs if I want my life to get better. It's hard. I have to be a model citizen and not make any mistakes while I'm on probation.
4: God has a plan for your life, Tim. He'll help you.
1: Your letters gave me a boost, Hylia.
4: Oh, I'm glad.
1: You know something? Not one single friend from my past ever visited me in jail. Only you and my family. Thanks for being my friends.
3: Oh, don't forget Jesus. He's the best friend of all.
1: I couldn't tell them I was still working with the FBI and DCI as they gathered information to issue indictments. Many nights I pulled the covers over my head and cried myself to sleep, ashamed of my past and the guilt I bore because of all the people that I hurt. I continued to read the Bible and hoped that somehow I could have peace. By then I knew God was real, but all I could pray was, God, help me. Please, please help me.
0: Sit down, Tim. You're looking healthy.
1: Well, all that work in the concrete yard has got me in shape, and I'm free of drugs for the first time in years.
0: Good. The federal grand jury is ready to move on the indictments.
1: So I can expect to be arrested again.
0: Yeah, you've cooperated, so we'll let you turn yourself in for arrest. There's more state indictments pending, and you'll have to testify in open court with them.
1: Well, I knew this day was coming. I turned myself in, and for the first time in more than a year, faced my co-conspirators, who quickly drew the conclusion that I was the informant. As I walked past their cells, they spit and cussed at me. After I bonded out to await sentencing, I was released from the men's residence and returned secretly to my home in Rockford a month later. I wanted to see Hylia. Together, we went to her parents to explain our friendship, and I described my situation. Then we went back to her apartment, where she busied herself in the kitchen.
4: I'm still amazed at how easily my parents accepted you. It was the Lord giving us favor.
1: Yes. Hylia, come here. I want to talk with you.
4: Okay. What is it?
1: Hylia, I've never known a friend like you who loves so unconditionally. I'm in love with you, Hylia. Will you marry me? I asked your father if I could marry you, and he approved. Knowing I would soon be sentenced to federal prison, we married a month later in March 1992. But my court date was postponed three times, giving us 4 months to build our marriage before being separated. Hylia was expecting our baby when I went for sentencing in late July. All charges were dropped except two counts of conspiracy to distribute cocaine, which carried the possibility of life in prison.
8: Mr. Conti, if you have anything to say to this court, approach the bench.
1: Your Honor, I'm asking for the chance to be an asset in the lives of others, something I've never been until very recently.
8: Mr. Conti, I'm sentencing you to 30 months in prison. I don't know why I'm not sentencing you to 30 years. You deserve that.
1: As the marshal rushed me from the courtroom, I looked back and saw my wife in tears, the last time I would see her for months. Solitary confinement became my home month after month, starting with the county jail. In what the inmates called diesel therapy, I moved from one prison to another, El Reno, Oklahoma, then Lewisburg Federal Penitentiary in Pennsylvania, to a steel box with a diet of beans and rice. I sat on the floor for hours, kicking the steel door and screaming just like the other inmates. Day and night, I heard the cries of hopeless, insane criminals and wondered, would I become like them?
2: Tim's saga had just begun, as we'll hear in a moment. Now, we'd like to share excerpts of letters from listeners in Romania, where Unshackled is translated and re-dramatized by nationals there. This woman writes, "I have been born again due to listening to your broadcast. Through Unshackled programs, I was literally set free, lost the shackles that had me bound in the power of darkness." Another woman writes, "Unshackled made me realize that people who don't know the Lord don't need a pointing finger but an outstretched hand. Also, we need to live a holy life to spread God's light around. And last of all, Unshackled helped me believe in miracles and in God's power to accomplish them." And this young mother writes, "I listened to Unshackled with my two young daughters. We discussed the programs, trying to teach a good lesson about what one should and should not do, and about the consequence of sinful living." Now, wherever you are, we'd love to hear from you, so please write soon. The address, Pacific Garden Mission, Chicago, Illinois, 60605. Our email address is unshackled@pgm.org, and please include your address.
1: Alternately, I cried and read a tattered Bible in my cell. I read about the God that created the heaven and the earth, the one who numbered the stars and knew them all by name. I longed to feel that he could really forgive and love me. I read of Noah and Moses and Jonah, imperfect, sometimes unwilling men, that God had used to accomplish his purposes. If he could love the Apostle Paul, why couldn't he love me? One night in desperate frustration, I threw the Bible against the wall and screamed, "Oh God, if you can do that for them, why can't you do it for me?" In the deafening silence that followed, he spoke to my heart. "Tim, I can and I will, if you let me." It was so surreal. Did I climb into my bunk breathless or fall to the floor and just quake? All I remember is that the sound of the prison was lost in this holy encounter with God. I repented and confessed to this God who heard my cry and reached down to comfort me, and who revealed himself as the one who had always sheltered and cared for me, who loved me according to his word, and who now showed value in me as one of his own, a son. My life and my soul belonged to God through his son, Jesus Christ. Then miraculously, I was released from the confinement and placed on a bus to the airport, back to El Reno for one night, before arriving in Bastrop, Texas. The next day, I unwittingly sat down in the chow hall right across from the chaplain and a prisoner who introduced himself as Luke.
6: Can I share my testimony with you, Tim? God has done some amazing things in this place. He's delivered men from bondage in many areas of life. He's delivered drug dealers from their evil practices. He's freed gang leaders from their hatred and jealousy. And most of all, he saved me from my sins. He's awesome, man.
1: I know, I'm a Christian.
6: Oh, great! We can study the Bible together. Wait till you learn all the promises in Scripture. God has promised never to leave you or forsake you. And he has a plan for your life that's good.
1: I'm not that hungry. Excuse me. Rebellion flared in my heart after all God had done for me, and I left my meal and went outside to walk the track, thinking about my life. In no time, Luke joined me.
6: Okay if I hang around?
1: Sure.
6: He that dwelleth in the secret place of the Most High shall abide under the shadow of the Almighty. Psalm 91, verse 1. It helps me remember if I say them out loud. There is therefore now no condemnation to them which are in Christ Jesus, who walk not after the flesh, but after the Spirit. For the law of the Spirit of life in Christ Jesus hath made me free from the law of sin and death. For what the law could not do, in that it was weak through the flesh, God, sending his own Son in the likeness of sinful flesh, and for sin, condemned sin in the flesh.
1: You know all that by heart?
6: Yes, and God wants me to tell you something, Tim. I love you, and God loves you too. And he has a special plan for your life.
1: He stood 3 feet away, and I watched the tears roll down his face as he expressed many words of God's love to me from the Bible, stunned that I had come to prison to find someone who loved me. God gripped my heart in a new and vital way, and from that day on, I spent nearly every waking moment with Luke as he poured God's word into me. When I asked questions, he told me God would answer them, to be patient.
5: Yes, I'll accept a collect call from Tim.
1: Hi, Leah. I have great news.
5: What?
1: I'm born again, filled with the Spirit.
5: I thought you were already saved.
1: I professed faith in Christ before, but this is different. I'm different, and it's wonderful. I can hardly believe who God is making me to be.
5: Oh, where are you?
1: In Bastrop Prison in Texas. They transferred me from Lewisburg, and boy, am I glad. Good food, sunshine, and best of all, fellowship with some strong believers. I quit smoking, Hylia. I quit swearing, too. God has really cleaned house. I'm even learning to memorize Bible verses. I've read the Bible from cover to cover.
5: Good for you.
1: One of the guys is mentoring me. We spend all of our time together studying the Bible.
5: Well, I'm stuck here in bed to make sure the baby isn't premature.
1: Oh, I'm sorry, hon.
5: So I'm in prison too, Tim, until the baby is born.
1: Hylia, somehow, I'll be there when the baby is born. Both of our birthdays, Thanksgiving, Christmas, and New Year's all passed without our being together as newlyweds. The baby was due January 21st, so I began a 7-day fast and prayer vigil on New Year's Day. On the 14th, I was shipped out, but no one knew where or why. I flew to El Reno again, then on to Chicago, arriving on the 18th. No one would let me make a phone call. Then the chaplain's office sent a note saying Hylia had gone to the hospital. I asked every guard that came past my cell to let me call the hospital. Finally, one of them strung out the phone from his office and dialed the number.
5: Hello?
1: Do we have a baby?
5: Yes, we do. And it's a boy. Listen, can you hear him?
1: Yes.
5: Where are you?
1: In Chicago, at federal lockup. No one knows why they brought me here. I begged every guard to let me call you before one did. He only gave me 2 minutes, though.
5: Oh, well, maybe we'll get to see you, Tim. It's been a long time.
1: 7 months, honey. But God is so good to bring me this close to you. The guard was gone almost an hour as Hailey and I laughed and talked. 2 days later, I was transferred to Rockford and put in an isolation cell. The next day, U.S. Marshals escorted me to the federal building across the street, leg irons and cuffs with a chain connecting my ankles and wrists. I waited in a holding cell. Then more federal agents came.
0: Tim, you know why you're here?
1: Everyone's asking me the same thing, and I don't have an answer.
0: Did you alert anyone that you were coming here?
1: Well, I didn't even know I was coming until I got here. Nobody told me, but I talked with my wife last night. She just had our baby.
0: Well, word's gotten out, and people are in the building who want to see you.
1: It's got to be my wife and baby. Can I please be escorted to see them? It's been 7 months.
0: Follow us.
3: Oh, thank God. Tim.
1: Mom, Hailey, I knew it was you.
3: We prayed they would let us see you.
1: Oh, let me hold my son.
3: Oh, I have the original birth certificate for you to sign.
4: She had to go to the head of the hospital to get it.
0: We have to go.
3: Already?
0: Yes.
1: I'm very grateful that I got to see my family and hug them. Thank you. Back to Bastrop I went without any official reason for the trip, but I knew it was the Lord. After a few months, I was transferred to the new Supermax in Colorado, where all of my family visited and where I led numerous convicts to Christ. My last stay was in Sandstone, Minnesota. Hylia came to visit many times. Finally, after 4.5 years of incarceration, I was paroled for work release in April 1994. Right away, I found a job and prospered for more than 3 years. In 1996, we were led by the Lord to return to Rockford. That was the last place I expected the Lord to send me.
4: Hi, honey. How was your day?
1: Great. I ran into my old youth leader again. Hadn't seen him in 25 years, and then we run into each other 2 days in a row.
4: There must be a reason.
1: His church has been praying for a youth director for 3 years. He asked me to pray about accepting the position.
4: Even though you're still on parole?
1: Well, I told him about my past and how God worked in my life.
4: I think you'd make a wonderful youth sponsor, Tim.
1: After all I've been through, I would understand most of their problems.
4: Oh, if God wants you in the ministry, he'll open the door.
1: God did open that door and allowed me to be youth director in a church which included daughters of one of my co-conspirators. When a Christian radio station asked me to give my testimony, an old friend from high school heard me, called, and we met for the first time in years. Once we had been drug buddies, but like me, Steve had chosen to follow Christ.
9: So aren't you afraid of being killed?
1: Yeah, the Bible says, when a man's ways please the Lord, he maketh even his enemies to be at peace with him.
9: Well, that's true. I was sure thrilled to hear your testimony on radio, Tim.
1: By the blood of the Lamb and the word of their testimony.
9: Amen. Right after I dedicated my life to the Lord, I had my testimony printed up to pass out on street corners. That's grown into a real ministry helping drug addicts.
1: Good for you, Steve.
9: Would you like to share your testimony at one of our meetings this week?
1: Sure. I'll help any way I can. By the way, I'm off probation now, a year early. I'm free.
9: Praise God. If the Son, therefore, shall make you free, ye shall be free indeed.
1: I worked with Steve in his ministry for several years. Then we both served with a Bible distribution ministry. Mother moved to Bastrop, Texas to help Luke when he was paroled because he had been such a blessing to me. The fall of 1999, I lost a great job, so I sought the Lord for directions for our lives. Hailey and I drove to visit Mom. After much prayer and fasting, I felt called into evangelism. We returned to Rockford to prepare for the move and met with our best friends, Steve and his wife.
9: How do you know this is God's will, Tim?
1: He's used me to bring many people to Christ. While we were in Bastrop, I went to the lake to be alone and pray, and God brought a stranger by. We talked for nearly an hour. God seemed to say that he wanted me to talk to a stranger every day about him.
9: I guess we should all do that.
1: So many things that seemed out of place in our life make perfect sense now.
9: He promised to restore the years the locusts have eaten.
1: He's already done that. I owed almost $50,000 when I was released from prison, and God made it possible to pay it all back. God's confirmed this new direction to Hylia, too.
4: I even feel at peace about homeschooling our children.
9: Have you talked with your pastor?
1: Yes. He's given us his blessing, and their elder board will serve as our board of directors for the first year.
9: Good.
1: God seems to be opening doors.
9: Well, I hate to see you move away, but I know God will use you in a mighty way, Tim.
1: We moved to Bastrop, where I was once in prison, and we've been here since 1999, serving the Lord. Mom was right. God does have a purpose for my life. After a few years of traveling ministry, I was led to take a secular job and serve my local church as a devoted layman. I know that all things work together for good to them that love God, to them who are the called according to His purpose. Today, my name is written down in the Lamb's Book of Life. Jehovah God is my refuge, my rock, my Father, my Shepherd, my Prince of Peace, my Savior, and my Lord. He is wonderful, victorious in battle, my counselor, my guide. He is the Alpha and the Omega and the answer to all of my questions in between. His name is Jesus, and He has done this for me, and I know He can do the same for you.
2: Herein is love, not that we loved God, but that He loved us and sent His Son to be the propitiation for our sins. Listening friend, God's love is for you. Jesus died to pay the penalty for your sins, and He rose again to give you new life. And you can have His resurrection power in your life, helping you to change. All you have to do is ask Jesus Christ into your heart and life. The Bible says in John chapter 3, verse 17, "For God sent not His Son into the world to condemn the world, but that the world through Him might be saved." If you need help in making this crucial decision, get in touch with Pacific Garden Mission, Chicago, Illinois, 60605. 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

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Please write or call and say thanks for Unshackled. This is program number 2924, heard in the true story of Tim Conti Part 2, where Greg Whalen, Lisa Keefe, Don Stroop, Tom Geitsch, Connie Foster, and Brooks Dara. 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Sound, Nick Aloisio. 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

0: 2 Corinthians 13:5 tells us, "Examine yourselves whether ye be in the faith." In the Christian life, we are to take heed to ourselves. We need to make sure that we are doing well, that we are staying healthy in our faith. To do this requires that we examine ourselves. Here is a self-checkup. Ask yourself, do I intentionally aim to please God in all things? In Hannah's prayer in 1 Samuel chapter 2, verse 3, we find the words, "Talk no more so exceeding proudly. Let not arrogancy come out of your mouth. For the Lord is a God of knowledge, and by him actions are weighed." Words mean little when actions do not measure up to our big talk. God knows all things, and he judges men's actions more than men's words. Talk is cheap. Many people like to give nice words out of their mouths to try and please others, but only bring displeasure in their actions. Jesus rebuked the scribes and Pharisees in Matthew 15:7. He said, "Ye hypocrites, well did Isaiah prophesy of you, saying, This people draweth nigh unto me with their mouth, but and honoreth me with their lips, but their heart is far from me." One who truly aims to please God does not stop at words, but follows through in their actions. In 2 Timothy 2:4, Paul tells Timothy, "No man that warreth entangleth himself with the affairs of this life, that he may please him who hath chosen him to be a soldier." If we are going to aim to please God in all things, we need to get our attention off of those things that would hinder us from doing the things that please God. Don't get all tangled up in the things that stop you from pleasing God. There is a great promise in the Bible for the man whose ways please the Lord. When a man's ways please the Lord, he maketh even his enemies to be at peace with him. Proverbs 16:7. If your check reveals that you're not aiming to please God in all things, take some time to prioritize your schedule so that you're putting God first. Learn from the Bible what is pleasing to the Lord, and then make it your plan to do it.
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So men today have found the Savior able. They could not conquer passion, lust, and sin. Their broken hearts had left them so sad and lonely. Then Jesus came and he dwelt himself alone.

And I'm hoping you'd be willing to say, "Yes, Lord, I'll follow you." He said, "Follow me, and I'll make you to become fishers of men." And straightway they forsook their nets and followed him. When he'd gone a little farther thence, he saw James, the son of Zebedee, and John, his brother, who also were in the ship mending their nets, getting ready to fish again. And straightway he called them, and they left their father Zebedee in the ship with the hired servants and went after him. Number of things we'll have to put first if we please Christ. We'll have to just put Jesus first and sometimes leave out business, leave out house, leave out trinkets and gadgets. And there are times you're going to have to set your family aside in order to please God. Now, I've run into some women, not many, praise the Lord, that really have gotten sideways and critical and sour because her husband would go visiting and winning souls at night. She said, "I don't know why I can't stay here like other men." She ought to praise God. I said, "Sister, you ought to be glad he's not in the beer joint somewhere. You ought to be glad he's telling the news. You ought to be glad to stay home and pray for him." But dear friends, the Bible said James and John left their father, the elder fisherman, and they left him to fish alone, so far as we know. And they pulled out with Jesus. My Bible tells me that if we love mother or daddy or brother or sister or wife or even our own life more than we love Jesus, we can't be his disciple. Talk about drastic demands. There they are. There they are for lordship of Christ. They left their father Zebedee in the ship with hired servants and went after him. Verse 22, Bible said they were astonished at his doctrine, for he taught them as one that had authority and not as the scribes. And that was one in their synagogue, a man with an unclean spirit. He cried out. Now, this is a part of revival. Brother Pastor, in my years of experience in preaching and pastoring and going in and out among the people and traveling, I've found that an unclean spirit is about the worst thing you'll ever have in the church. Just somebody with an unclean spirit. I'm not talking about just somebody that tells smutty jokes or reads nasty magazines or those little old sorry books. I'm talking about somebody that's just got a bad spirit, just critical, hard to please, can't get along with anybody, and just has the wrong spirit. I believe it's one of the most serious sins that we face today. I believe it ruins more homes than anything. I mean, a husband that's always unhappy, comes home, nothing's going on well. You know, I wish that we could get husbands and wives and children to be happy in the home. We'd have better churches. Amen. There's one person that we need to be kind to, and that's the wife, and there's one person she needs to be kind to, and that's the husband. You ought to do more for your wife than you would for any other woman on the face of the earth. And if we had the right spirit in our home, our churches would be a lot healthier. You know, I read a little story one time, and I haven't told it in many years, about a couple that got married, and they said, "Now, we don't want to ever cross each other. We just want to get along, and we want to respect." And he said, "Now, you know, I'm a mechanic, honey. And I know you're a housewife, and you're going to take care of the house. And there are going to be days, I'm sure, as the children come," and they did come, "and there are going to be times when you're going to be burdened down, and things are going to go wrong, and the children are going to be on your feet, and they're just going to be in the way. And then there's going to be times when I'm down there, and the car's going to fall off the jack. And there's going to be a lot of things that's going to happen." And he said, "I tell you what, let's do." He said, let's have a little code that'll help us out." She said, "All right. If it'll help our home, I'll do it." He said, "When I come in the evening, and things have just been unbearable during the day," that's back when the women wore aprons, you know, cook aprons, and said, "If you will, just kind of turn your cook apron up like that, one corner of it, and put it up like that, and I'll always watch, I'll look." And said, "If things have just been real, and I tell you, I'll be real careful. I mean, I'll be overly nice." And he said, "Listen, when I come in and my old greasy cap's turned backwards," he said, I want you to be especially kind and careful because I've had a rough day. It's been unbearable." He said, "Now the only thing
that's going to really present a difficulty is when I come in with my cap backwards and you got your apron tucked in. Well, I'll tell you this. I'm glad the grace of God will do something besides tuck an apron in, turn the cap on backwards. I'm glad that God's grace is sufficient. Oh, listen, I tell you, I'd recommend an old-fashioned Bible reading, praying, worshiping family altar in every home, every day. I don't care how busy you think you get. Oh, if you'd somehow put these sweet things, and we're never going to have great Christian homes until we get to pray and worshiping God in the home. Fact is, I don't see how anybody could have what they call a Christian home when they never worship Jesus in the home. You have no worship, no prayer, no Bible reading, and no time when the family gets together to say we're going to worship the Lord and praise the Lord and thank the Lord and beseech the Lord. We're going to pray for our pastor and our neighbors and our friends and our loved ones, and we're going to get together and we're going to voice our prayer to God and we're going to worship and adore Him. Why, listen, I don't know how you could keep from getting the blessings of God on your family if you did like that. I mean, if you just had a worship time in the home. Did you hear about the two brothers? And these two brothers, after mother and dad had gone, they had the old homestead divided sort of among them. They had the place jointly together. And these two boys got off in the big cities and were preoccupied and got busy like David did, and sort of drifted away, became cold and careless and indifferent. They got in touch with each other and said, you know, we need to go back sometime and tear the old homestead down. It's about to cave in. Might fall on somebody. So these two boys met from two distant cities, and they got together, and they were jostling and having a good time. And they went out to tear the old house down. And they were making good progress. The walls were falling. Till they got in what they call the old fireplace room. All of a sudden, the crowbars got silent. The old hammers ceased to fall. They looked at one another. One of them said, brother, what were you thinking about? Well, he said, you know, this is where Daddy knelt right here. This is where Mama knelt right here. Every day, night, never a day went by. My daddy, you remember that? He said, yeah. Never will forget it. So I don't know about you, but I haven't knelt like that with my children. I feel like I've cheated my children out of something you and I had. And said, I'd like to kneel here one more time and renew my vow to God. And I'm going home, and I'm going to start me a family altar. Dear friends, even the presence of the old homestead reminding of a godly mother and daddy. Whereabouts are the mothers and daddies of yesteryear that used to kneel and pray? Take time to be holy. Visit the neighbors. Look after the community. Do what needed to be done. Whereabouts are the people? Well, Jesus said, follow me. I'll make you to become fishers of men. And he said, there's a man of an unclean spirit. And he cried out saying, let us alone. Now, dear friends, if you're paying attention to that cry, you'll never be a soul winner. If you listen to lost people as they say, it's none of your business. Well, I've had them to tell me. A woman told me one night at midnight, I knocked on her door. She said, I wished you'd mind your business. Well, I said, I'd be glad to if you'll open the door. And you know what she did? She opened the door. I said, I'm here to talk with you. You're breaking up a home. In fact, there's two homes. And I said, you're guilty before God. And I'm going to warn you tonight, young sister. You're making two sets of children orphans, and you know it. And I'm warning you that you're going to give an account to God for the suffering that you're bringing on these two families. Now, she thought I was meddling. I was on the main line. I warned her, just like Ezekiel. God said, Ezekiel, I want you to get up on the wall and warn them when you see the enemy coming. And he said, I preached in the morning. My wife died in the evening. I climbed back on the wall the next morning. My job, I wish you knew what I was talking about. And I wish we Christians had learned some spiritual sense. I believe that the living is more important than the dead. And if we'd ever get to practicing what we say we believe and call sinners to repentance, you'd have more people saved. With authority, he gave out the message. They said, let us alone. Let us alone. Art thou come to destroy us? I know thee who thou art, the Holy One of God. Jesus rebuked
him saying, hold thy peace and come out of him. Actually, that is the nice way of just saying, keep your mouth shut. Dry it up. Don't you say another word. While I'm here, I'll do the talking. And the devil got quiet. Wasn't that a thrill? Have you ever thought of the thrills of Jesus? Walking, the devil come a running up and he'd say, shut your mouth. And the devil. With authority. Oh, listen, dear friends. Met him in the wilderness and defeated him with three licks of the sword of the Spirit. And the devil was gone. Had it out with him. And the devil knew from that day till now that he's the defeated foe, because Jesus has the power. Go a little further. They were all amazed when the unclean spirit came out. They were all amazed. Now then, most folks are amused. And we're so busy amusing the people. They were all amazed in so much they questioned among themselves, saying, what thing is this? What new doctrine is this? For with authority commanded he even the unclean spirits, and they do obey him. And immediately his fame spread abroad throughout all the region round about Galilee. Forthwith, when they were come out of the synagogue, they entered in the house of Simon and Andrew with James and John. Simon's wife's mother lay sick of a fever, and anon they'd tell him of her. He came and took her by the hand, lifted her up, and immediately the fever left her, and she ministered unto him. Dear friends, you and I need to know that there's somebody we need to take by the hand and lift them up. This coming Friday night, which will be Matthew night, when we're to take a family and bring them in. I was reading again today how Matthew, over in the second chapter, we'll come to that in the next message, how he was sitting there taking in money, collecting taxes, and Jesus said, follow me. He said, all right. He followed him.

our conscience down, and we just got so many needs. He didn't have any needs. Reckon why he prayed so much. He got up early in the morning, looked at me like he's busy there, looked like he just lay in the bed and sleep. Had a long day ahead of him. He was human. I mean, he didn't need anything. He's perfect. Reckon why Jesus prayed. I tell you why he prayed. He liked to pray. That is his sweetest fellowship. Dear friends, we'll never become great prayer warriors until we enjoy talking to the Father. As long as we just go with our little gimme bucket, and that's about it. Gimme, Lord! Gimme! Dear friends, you've never learned to pray. I believe that prayer ought to be about half praise. And listen, when Paul and Silas in the Philippian jail, they prayed. I know they prayed, but after they got through praying, they had a song service. Reckon why they sang. I tell you why they sang. They'd had such a good time talking with the Heavenly Father, and everything is all right, and they found out he's down in the jail with them. He said, man, let's sing a while. And they began to sing. And God sent an angel with some earthquake equipment. You talk about a bulldozer from glory. He plowed that old jail up at night, and the windows fell ajar in the doors, and people began to scream. Dirt Darbernest fell, and the old jailer said, I believe it's about over. I better cut my head off. No, he said, don't do that. Come on over here with a light. He got a light and sprang the presence and said, sirs, that's good, isn't it? Sirs. Well, they wasn't sirs the day before because he'd beat them half to death. I tell you, the power of God will make the devil respect you. He won't love you, but they'll respect you. They said, sirs, yeah, Mr. Saul and Mr. Barnabas, what must I do to be saved? They said, believe on the Lord Jesus Christ, and thou shalt be saved. What are they doing, fishing? They's fishing. You know, I tell you, a lot of people look like want to catch fish, and they never have baited any line. I mean, there just got to be a little equipment. I remember an old boy got saved, and Corpus Christi used to cuss me, fight me, hate me, and threaten me. He ran a beer joint, and his brother did, and he got saved. Remember, he got at one of my meetings one day, and he said, you know, the Lord saved my soul, and then gave me a fishing pole. That's it. I believe every person he saves, he hands a fishing pole and said, go fishing. Oh, go fishing. Listen, let's go a little bit further here. He said, in the morning rising up, he prayed, got in a solitary place, and Simon, they that were with him, followed after him. To me, this is a pathetic verse, 37. And when they'd found him and said unto him, all men seek for thee, all men seek for thee. Actually, though really they're not looking for Jesus, yet they're longing for Jesus. There's everybody in this auditorium and out in radio land. Down in your heart, actually, what you're hungry for is Jesus, but you haven't got sense enough to see it, a lot of you. I mean by that, a person that's unsaved, he thinks, well, boy, if I could just get another car, or if I could just get me some more carpet, if I could just get me that camper, if I could get me another boat, if I had a bigger motor, if I could go on a paid vacation, if I could get... Listen, what you're hungry for is Jesus. Why don't you just come to him? Jesus said, come unto me, all ye that labor and are heavy laden, and I'll be your drugstore. I'll give you rest. Isn't that what you want? Oh, the people in America that go to bed on sedatives and wake up on stimulants the next morning. It's so abnormal. When Jesus said, why, I'll give you rest. All men seek for thee. Jesus said, let us go into the next towns. I must preach that I may preach there also. Now I'm coming up to the final thing I want to say. There came a leper to him, beseeching him, kneeling down to him, and saying unto him, if thou wilt, thou canst make me clean. That's it. Here comes the leper, type of a sinner. He's coming to Jesus. He came right, didn't he? He said, he kneeling down, beseeching him, if thou wilt, thou canst make me clean. And Jesus, this is the secret of your soul winning right here. And Jesus, moved with compassion, put forth his hand and touched him and saith unto him, I will, be thou clean. Now then, that's exactly what he wants to do. Every sinner in this building in Radio Land is unclean tonight. Your heart's unclean. It has to be unclean. Jesus had to cleanse my heart. He had to give me a new heart.

He didn't take my old will like many times we sang, take my will and make it thine. It shall be no longer mine. Listen, he doesn't need your old stinking will, that old rebellious will. Throw it away and let God give you his will. That's what we need tonight. Oh, the Lordship of Christ will settle it all. And he saith unto him, see thou tell no man, see thou say nothing to any man, but go thy way, show thyself to the priest, offer for thy cleansing those things which Moses commanded for testimony unto them. Now, I want you to see something. Under the command not to tell, the people in the New Testament did a better job than those of us under the commandment to tell. Isn't it strange? He said, now don't tell anybody. Don't tell anybody. But he went out and began to publish it much and to blaze it abroad, insomuch that Jesus could no more openly enter into the city, but was without in desert places. And they came to him from every quarter, four quarters, from the south, the north, the east, and the west. Here they come. Why? Somebody told a story. Would you let me close by saying, no matter how deep you've gone in sin, no matter how indifferent you might have been, if you want to be a soul winner, you can be, and you can start tonight. You really can. There was a woman that came to the well, and as the man said, the thing that brought her to the well was that she had the sense of the shortage of water. Amen? Oh, I tell you, he's put it in a... He said she faced a water shortage, and she come to the well. I tell you, the first thing in this world to get a man to the well, let him face his water shortage. Let him know he's dry and dead and without Christ, lost and going to hell. Then you can bring him to the well. That woman came to the well to draw water. And Jesus got some water to drink and then gave her the well. And she went away singing. She came back bringing others to the water that was not from the well. The disciples came back with nothing, just like most of us come service after service, except sandwiches. That's all they had. Said, you want something to eat? Brought you something. He said, I have meat to eat that you don't know anything about. Isn't that a stinging rebuke? You know what he's talking about? Oh, listen. He said, my meat is to do the will of God and to finish his work. And about that time, he looked up and saw that woman coming over the hill, bringing a great group of men. And the only thing she told him, said, come, see a man which told me all that ever I did. Is not this the Christ? Is not this the Christ? And I tell you, they closed up butcher shops and barber shops or whatever they had. He said, we're going. And here they come. The disciples felt a little rebuked and stung, I imagine. Said, well, we thought maybe we'd come back later and have a revival campaign here. We thought we had to, you know, lay the foundation and get a little preparation made, and we didn't bring anybody out because we were afraid. Jesus said, say not 4 months. Then comes the harvest. Behold the grain. It's ready right now to yield. You better work while it's day, for the night's soon coming. Oh, just look again and see. God's needed harvest field. It's harvest time. Harvest time, the Savior's calling, and the grain's all falling. Oh, do not wait, it's growing late. Oh, just look again and see, God's needed harvest

The stormy clouds of darkness will turn to brightest day. Then let us all take courage, for we are not left alone. The lifeboat soon is coming to gather the jewels home. Sometimes we felt discouraged and thought it all in vain for us to live a Christian life and walk in Jesus' name. But then we heard the Master say, I'll lend you a helping hand. If you'll only trust me, I'll guide you to that land.

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And you know, when that old boy left his daddy and his daddy's farm, there to run to that cold embrace of that cruel city to squander the inheritance that his dad had given him. When his money ran out, his good time friends ran out along with it. The Bible says that a famine waxed sore in the land, and no man gave unto him. He joined himself unto a citizen of that country to slop his pigs. He got so hungry that he feigned to fill his belly with the husks that the swine did eat. But you know, the whole time he was away from home, he knew his daddy had bread and bread to spare. Not even a servant ever went hungry on his daddy's farm. Can't you see him as he comes to himself before he takes a big old mouthful of that swill? And he thinks about his daddy and all the love that's waiting for him there. And this is what he says.

0: but he that doth keep his soul shall be far from them. Train up a child in the way he should go, and when he is old he will not depart from it. The rich ruleth over the poor, and the borrower is servant to the lender. He that soweth iniquity shall reap vanity, and the rod of his anger shall fail. He that hath a bountiful eye shall be blessed, for he giveth of his bread to the poor. Cast out the scorner, and contention shall go out. Yea, strife and reproach shall cease. He that loveth pureness of heart, for the grace of his lips, the king shall be his friend. The eyes of the Lord preserve knowledge, and he overthroweth the words of the transgressor. The slothful man saith, There is a lion without, I shall be slain in the streets. The mouth of strange woman is a deep pit, and he that is abhorred of the Lord shall fall therein. Foolishness is bound in the heart of a child, but the rod of correction shall drive it far from him. He that oppresseth the poor to increase his riches, and he that giveth to the rich shall surely come to want. Bow down thine ear, and hear the words of the wise, and apply thine heart unto my knowledge. For it is a pleasant thing, if thou keep them within thee, they shall withal be fitted in thy lips. That thy trust may be in the Lord, I have made known to thee this day, even to thee. Have not I written to thee excellent things in counsels and knowledge, that I might make thee to know the certainty of the words of truth, that thou mightest answer the words of truth to them that send unto thee? Rob not the poor because he is poor, neither oppress the afflicted in the gate. For the Lord will plead their cause, and spoil the soul of those that spoil them. Make no friendship with an angry man, and with a furious man thou shalt not go, lest thou learn his ways, and get a snare to thy soul. Be not thou one of them that strike hands, or of them that are sureties for debts. If thou hast nothing to pay, why should he take away thy bed from under thee? Remove not the ancient landmark which thy fathers have set. Seest thou a man diligent in his business? He shall stand before kings. He shall not stand before mean men.
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0: James chapter 1, verses 22 and 23. But be ye doers of the word, and not hearers only, deceiving your own selves. For if any be a hearer of the word, and not a doer, he is like unto a man beholding his natural face in a glass. For he beholdeth himself, and he goeth his way, and straightway forgetteth what manner of man he was. I'm going to put my finger on a large problem in many churches in our country. This Sunday there will be multitudes who will sit in churches and think that they are pleasing God. However, the one who only hears what God says deceives himself into thinking he's doing well. But be ye doers of the word and not hearers only, deceiving your own selves. For if any be a hearer of the word and not a doer, he is like unto a man beholding his natural face in a glass. For he beholdeth himself and goeth his way, and straightway forgetteth what manner of man he was. Listening to the preaching without implementing the message into our daily life is deceptive. Let me say it this way. Listening to the instructor teach a lesson does not give you credit for doing your homework. Something to think about.
1: How do you do? The hidden things of darkness can twist our lives around, causing shame and fear of discovery. Adam and Eve learned that, and so did the woman in this story. But a hidden purpose lay in the suffering she endured, and she can share that purpose to help others now that her heart and mind and life are unshackled.

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8: 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I'm Grace Avila.
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8: 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And here is Another Day of Grace by the Bible Truth Chorale and Orchestra, requested by Carlos Simon.

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Get wisdom, get understanding. Do not forget, nor turn away from the words of my mouth. Do not forsake her, and she will preserve you. Love her, and she will keep you. Wisdom is the principal thing. Therefore,

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We're broadcasting live from our studio at Crossroads Baptist Church. I'm Janelle Garcia and I'm here with Grace Abila and we are your hosts for this morning. And our next song goes out to Lolita Rosario, Praise His Name by Eddie Galliano.

You're at 18 minutes past the hour and it's currently 25.3 degrees. Today's forecast shows a high of 31.8 with about 83% chance of rain. 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

Well, it's trivia time here on Good Morning Urdaneta. So have your companion app ready because I'll be sending out today's trivia question during this next song. And now the first five listeners with the correct answer will receive two song credits. And our trivia song goes out to Simeon Rosario, created to praise by the Hiles Anderson College.

Our trivia question was, what was the reason that Jacob and his family began a new life in Egypt? And the correct answer is because of a severe famine in Canaan. Well, congratulations to our winners, Shina Mikua, Leian Paz, Jan Chua, Lucilia Malari, and Simeon Rosario. You each received 2 song credits, which you can use to request your favorite songs throughout the day. And everyone who had the correct answer received a point towards this weekly total. And here is God is Great, Good and Merciful by the Lone Star Baptist College, requested by Sylvia Candido.

That was I'll Never Forsake You by Paul E. Chapman and Son, requested by Sheena Mikua. Well, here's a reminder from Good Morning Urdaneta. 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

All right, everyone, it's time for another trivia here on Good Morning Urdaneta. We'll be sending out today's trivia question during this next song, so get your companion up ready. 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And the 4th person who answers correctly will also receive a 10 peso voucher. And here's our trivia song, requested by John Chua, with a message, Good morning po sa inyong lahat. And good morning din po. 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

Our trivia question was, what did Rahab hide the two spies under? The correct answer is flax stalks. Well, congratulations to Simeon Rosario because you were the fourth person with the correct answer and you win a 10 peso voucher. And the remaining listeners with the correct answer were Sheena May Gutierrez, Karen Trumpo, Lolita Rosario, and Prudencio Ulep Sr. Each of you received 2 song credits, and everyone who had the correct answer will receive a point toward this week's total. And here is Let Me Dream On by Alvin and Brooke Martinez, requested by Jason Peralta.

Thank you, Fake Nimon, for sending in that song entitled He Gave Himself by the Hiles Anderson College. Well, here's our next song requested by Karen Trumpo, God of Heaven by the Steve Perrit Evangelistic Team.

0: And just like that, we've come to the end of another morning here on Good Morning Urdaneta. Thank you for being a part of the broadcast today.
1: We'll queue up the rest of your songs so you can listen throughout the rest of the day. And be sure to tune in at 12 noon for the next live request hour with Jason Peralta.
0: This last request was sent in by Simeon Rosario, song entitled Trust His Heart by the Hiles Anderson College. I'm Janelle Garcia.
1: And I'm Grace Abila. Thank you, everyone, and have a great day.